Country Nights Live. It's Bev Rainey, and welcome to the show tonight. We've got Jordan Davis hanging out with us. Coming up in a couple songs, we're going to be chatting with him about his smash hit, Turn This Truck Around. Right now, let's play a TR. Same birthday as Jordan Davis, by the way. Thomas Rhett, it goes like this. Hey.

0: Country Nights Live, it's Bev Rainey and Jordan Davis. Always love having you on the show. Welcome.
1: I've been looking forward to this for a couple weeks now, so thank you for having me on. This will be awesome.
0: Okay, so let's talk about Turn This Truck Around, flying up the charts. Man, congratulations. If somebody is just listening to it for the first time, how would you describe the song?
1: Oh, a rocking, kind of a rocking heartbreak song that really doesn't have a clear ending. But that's what a lot of people have been like, so what, does the guy turn the truck around or does he just keep driving? I'm like, well, I guess he's still driving. We never settled it, but yeah, you know, it's kind of inspired by thinking back on, as a kid, me and my brother and my sister, we'd always fight in the back of the truck, and my dad would have to turn around and be like, hey, knock it off, or I'm going to turn this truck around and take us back home. So that was where that kind of idea came from, and had some good co-writers be able to turn it into a good old heartbreak song.
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15: And good evening, your Big Country Live Doppler forecast for this evening. A 20% chance of showers, up to 60% after midnight and overnight, lows of 59. Tomorrow, a 60% chance of showers, likely in breezy, highs of 78. Tomorrow night, a 30% chance of showers and breezy, lows of 57. For more on your weather, log online to BigCountry1077.com.
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1: Prettiest girl I'd ever seen. 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

0: putting out hit songs in 2026. Here he is talking about the peak, or so he thought, of his career.
1: There was a point there in the probably like around 2013, 14, 15 that we just had so much momentum, with country radio and I was on The Voice, and that was probably the peak of my career, and it was just like, what shocked me was it just felt like there for a while, it was just so much momentum, and it just seemed like everything we threw out there was a number one hit, and that's what how the industry works. You finally get to a point, and that's what's happening with, some of these guys, Morgan and Luke Combs and stuff, like just everything that they just can't do anything wrong, And I did go through that where it's like, man, wow, like, are you seeing what I'm doing here, And then it comes to an end, and you're like 5 years later, you have another number one, you're like, yes!
0: Here's Let 'Em In Anyway.
2: Ain't it?

0: He gives us songs that hit you right in the chest or bring you way back to your childhood. It's Jordan Davis on the show.
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0: What was the biggest thing you and your siblings would fight about when you were kids?
2: It was probably too close to, you're too close to me. I think that was me and Jacob, like, you know, you're getting into my seat, you know, kicking at each other. Or, and then my sister was, if we would start singing, she hated when, like, we were singing, she wanted to hear the songs instead of, like, hear us singing the songs. So that was the fight with us.
0: And but, how ironic. She's got two brothers, and he writes the music with you.
2: Yeah. And then I'm the one singing. So at least... So I guess it's safe to say she's probably still not a fan of us singing.
0: She tried to squash your careers as a young child is what happened.
2: We were able to persevere, so get used to it, sis.
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0: 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Tell you what, we'll play you Chevy Silverado. 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

0: It's that laid-back Louisiana charm and the amazing song lyrics and vocals. 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
2: At this stage of your career, what feels more rewarding? 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
3: Man.
2: All important.
3: The last one, all important, but the last one's pretty awesome. Yeah. Some of the messages I get, or just being at shows and, you know, having people. I think this last tour we had, when we were in Europe, I think we had two people get engaged at shows during Next Thing You Know. And that, to me, is kind of like, all right, that's really cool that this very monumental moment in their life, they've chose to have this song and this night be a part of it. But then, too, just like people telling stories about, you know, By Dirt kind of giving them a nudge to, you know, finally move out and find the property that they wanted to kind of start building their life on. And that's a, as a songwriter, I think that one's always going to be pretty rewarding.
2: Yeah, something that inspired them to get out there and take part of the American dream.
3: Absolutely.
2: Yeah.
3: And even like, you know, we just got to play with Brandon Lake a couple weekends ago, and he was kind of talking about, you know, how By Dirt, you know, when they were looking for property, that was one that they would always kind of go back to. So stories like that are just like, you know, especially when it comes from somebody that I admire as a songwriter and performer. Yeah. That's pretty cool.
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14: And good evening, your Big Country Live Doppler forecast. For this evening, a 20% chance of showers, up to 60% after midnight and overnight, lows of 59. Tomorrow, a 60% chance of showers, likely and breezy, highs of 78. Tomorrow night, a 30% chance of showers and breezy, lows of 57. For more on your weather, log online to BigCountry1077.com.
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Chase Matthew says this is for all of the folks out there that are hardworking in all your small and big towns. You know, you're the ones holding it down.

questions for him about Brandon Lake. If you're a Brandon Lake fan, stick around. Two songs away from that discussion, here's Jason Aldean's How Far Does a Goodbye Go? This is Country Nights Live. She said,

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2: So Brandon Lake has so many inspirational messages, and I love that he is collabing with so many country artists right now and coming into the scene.
3: Yeah.
2: What's it like working with him?
3: Man, he is, I mean, an amazing human. Man, just such a good dude. You know, it's cool to have another, you know, when I was out with him, we played together in Charlotte, and he had his fam out, so I got to meet them. And then able to take in the show, I think that was the thing that was really kind of crazy to me. It's like, you know, 1 second worship revival show, next second it's a country show, and then you're all of a sudden in the middle of a southern rock show. You're kind of just like, good night. But I mean, he's a crazy talented guy. But he's the one that I think before I left Charlotte, I was like, hey man, you know, I'm working on a new record right now, and I would love to get together and write with you and see if we could put something out together. So that's the that's who I'm kind of going for right now.
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11: 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You can follow the Head Start link to complete an online application. 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
17: Are you looking to join a local service club to help give back in the community and at the same time engage and meet new people? 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We meet the first and third Tuesday of the month at the Spencer Golf and Country Club. Our meetings begin at 5:30 right after work, and we keep our meetings to under an hour. Throughout the year, Kiwanis After Five stays active with numerous projects, such as Just Because Roses, Christmas Boxes during the Grand Meander, and much more. We also give back by awarding scholarships to graduating seniors. If you want to learn more about Kiwanis After Five or see what we're up to, visit our page on Facebook. Or better yet, we invite you to attend one of our meetings in person at the Spencer Golf and Country Club, Kiwanis After Five of Spencer. A group of like-minded volunteers making a difference in the community, one child at a time.
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0: He's a family man, hit maker, and amazing storyteller. 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
0: I just learned that you and Thomas Rhett have the exact same birthday. Oh, my goodness.
2: I know. And it also made me remember that I did not wish him happy birthday. TR, I'm sorry, buddy. I love you, man, but I totally forgot. It's my birthday, too, man. That day's about me, you know?
0: I'm going to have you look up a Shel Silverstein poem. I'm disgusted with my sister. I'm positively sore. I've never been so angry with a human being before. She's everything detestable that's spelled with A through Z. I'd like to, I don't know, something, wave a magic wand and make her disappear, for she forgot today's my birthday. Oh, how could she? She's my twin.
2: Wow. That's really good that you remember that.
0: You gotta send him that at some point.
2: Oh my gosh, you know, my wife's birthday is my birthday too.
0: Are you serious?
2: Yeah, I'm sitting here talking about Thomas Rhett, my wife. We have this, so all three of us have the same birthday.
0: Okay.
2: Not the same year, but same day.
0: What do you like to do if you and your wife

0: Australia.
1: Right.
0: And we were in Carmel. So we stayed in Carmel out in California, and some of her friends. So this was the big one first. This was her 40th. So she was like, all right, I'm going to have some friends come in. I surprised her with some friends out there, and we had a couple days out there, which was pretty cool.
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15: When severe weather strikes,
16: there is a strong line of thunderstorms moving through northwest Iowa right now.
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5: Good evening, your Big Country Live Doppler forecast. For this evening, a 20% chance of showers, up to 60% after midnight and overnight, lows of 59. Tomorrow, a 60% chance of showers, likely and breezy, highs of 78. Tomorrow night, a 30% chance of showers and breezy, lows of 57. For more on your weather, log online to BigCountry1077.com.
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Luke Bryan's been pumping the new music out. Just released this week a new song called Fish Hunt Golf Drink. And this one is flying up the charts of country radio. It's country, and she knows it.

Jordan Davis is on the show with us tonight, and in two songs, we're going to find out what the hardest lesson he's had to learn is. Right now, let's play you his latest, Turn This Truck Around.

0: He's the voice behind Buy Dirt, Bar None, Turn This Truck Around, and so many more hits. Jordan Davis is here.
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2: Learn the Hard Way. Name of the album. What's the hardest lesson that you've ever had to learn the hard way?
3: Oh, God. I've learned a lot of them.
2: There's a whole album named that, so there's got to be a ton.
3: I'm trying to think of one that I could share on air here without somebody being like, yeah, you should have known that going into that one, pal. Yeah, I think, you know, to make it family friendly here, you know, how fast, you know, and I've talked about this for Next Thing You Know, you know, the days are long, the years are short when it comes to kiddos and family, and not just even that. You know, I just got back from a trip with my high school buddies, and, you know, it's the first time we've done that in a couple of years, and, you know, it just, like, you start looking around, and you're like, dang, man, like, we haven't done this, and so much has happened in everybody's life, and, you know, I think you start realizing that life's short, and it's precious, and every day should be enjoyed, because sometimes it, you know, you don't, now it's getting heavy. I should have stuck with some of the other ones, but, you know, you don't realize how, you know, nobody knows. And so, you know, every day's a gift. So, you gotta celebrate it like that.
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Jordan Davis is on the show with us tonight. Coming up in two songs, we're going to get down to it, talking about music. Here's Bailey Zimmerman and Luke Combs. Backup Plan. 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

0: He just keeps turning real-life stories into number one hits. 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
0: That you had higher hopes for?
2: 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There's definitely some that I thought would have done better than they did. You know, there's one called Church in a Chevy off of my second record that I've always loved. And luckily the fans, I feel like it's still like a fan favorite, so they asked for it. But if I could go back and like single one, it would probably be Church in a Chevy.
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7: And good evening, your Big Country Live Doppler forecast. For this evening, a 20% chance of showers, up to 60% after midnight and overnight, lows of 59. Tomorrow, a 60% chance of showers, likely and breezy, highs of 78. Tomorrow night, a 30% chance of showers and breezy, lows of 57. For more on your weather, log online to BigCountry1077.com.
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Jordan Davis on the show with us, and I can't wait to find out what's on his personal playlist right now. Jason Aldean from his new album, Songs About Us. Here's Don't Tell on Me.

0: 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Jordan Davis is hanging out with us.
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3: 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I'm a, any true crime, I'm big on. I love Forensic Files, the first 48. Like, I think that if music wouldn't have worked out, I would have tried to sneak into some type, like, homicide detective, some type of law enforcement. So, yeah, they would probably be like, it's kind of scary how much true crime this guy listens to. So they would probably be terrified after hanging out with me for a day.
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Be unforgettable. That is the new Revlon campaign that Megan Maroney is really spearheading. And I saw one of the commercials the other day. I was like, wow, I'm going to go buy some Revlon. She looks amazing. She wrote this one for her niece. It's Beautiful Things. This is Country Nights Live.

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0: 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I know in a farming community, market information is important. 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
0: Okay, your life right now, if it had a theme song that wasn't country music, what's your life look like? What's the song that you're just jamming to?
2: What am I listening to right now? I'm a big Holly Humberstone fan. She's over in the UK and just great singer-songwriter. She's got a song called Cruel World that is really cool. I got to meet her when we were over in Europe, so... and that was one just to get to tell her I love her records and basically beg her that when she comes to Nashville again, let's get together and write a song. So, but she's got a new record out that's really good. So I'd say Holly Humberstone.
0: All right. I'm going to go look her up.
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0: Jordan, it's always good to have you.
2: Absolutely.
0: On the show.
2: 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Appreciate you.
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9: 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It appears by its own numbers, the U.S. government seems insolvent. It's reported that the Treasury shows about $6 trillion in assets and over $47 trillion in liabilities. Add it all up, and it looks like the U.S. owes more than $130 trillion it doesn't have. 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
3: 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I've been a part of mock trial, band, choir, and I've also helped with the theater sound booth. 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
9: And good evening, your Big Country Live Doppler forecast for this evening. A 20% chance of showers, up to 60% after midnight and overnight, lows of 59. Tomorrow, a 60% chance of showers, likely and breezy, highs of 78. Tomorrow night, a 30% chance of showers and breezy, lows of 57. For more on your weather, log online to BigCountry1077.com.
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So glad to have Jordan Davis on the show with us tonight. If you want to see any of the video, get social with us. Yes, TikTok, Instagram, Facebook. Here's what you look up. With the Bev Rainey. We'll keep posting more and more videos of him hanging out with us. Here's Hudson Westbrook's Painted You Pretty.

One thing about Coe Wetzel is when you play a Coe song, you know it's Coe Wetzel. He's got such a distinct sound. Here's High Road. Thanks for the request on Country Nights Live.

0: Country Nights Live with Josh Ross and Hate How You Look. You know, I got a chance to catch up with him not that long ago, and we chatted about his musical influences and a couple other things.
1: There's been times in our career where, you know, it hasn't always been like that. We've had a lot of special songs that are truly personal to us, and we've had a lot of songs that, you know, I didn't necessarily connect with personally, and that's okay, too. But I think there's something different when you have a song that has a message like this that you feel like, man, I can't wait to get this out to the people. And, you know, we kind of had that with Bigger Houses. I always felt that way on stage singing that song because I knew it was a message that people needed to hear and we needed to hear first and foremost. And I feel that way about Say So as well. This was a message that all of us need to hear, and us first, really.
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20: 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Throughout the year, Kiwanis After Five stays active with numerous projects, such as Just Because Roses, Christmas Boxes during the Grand Meander, and much more. 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Or better yet, we invite you to attend one of our meetings in person at the Spencer Golf and Country Club, Kiwanis After Five of Spencer. 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

Rainey, and thank you, thank you, thank you, thank you. And did I say thank you for being a part of the show? Thanks to Jordan Davis for hanging out with us tonight. If you missed any of him on the show tonight, we're going to revisit some of that conversation coming up again Sunday. Here's Ella Langley and Morgan Wallen. I can't love you anymore.

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6: Welcome to After Midnight, y'all. Show number 1604 is on right now. It's Saturday, and the weekend is finally here. I'm your host, Granger Smith. I've got some good news on the way. I've got some Nashville news on the way with Ann Hudson. And all this here celebrating, it's no longer Friday evening. It's now Saturday morning. That's because we're After Midnight.

0: truth. Here's a good news story. NC State graduation speaker surprised the whole class by paying off their student loans. Yeah, listen to this. Students at North Carolina State University's Winston College of Textiles thought that they were sitting down for a standard commencement address on May 8th. No. Instead, keynote speaker Anil Kuchar announced that he and his wife would pay off every graduating student's final year education loans. It's crazy. A tribute to his late father, who once studied in those very classrooms after immigrating from India. The whole room, as you can imagine, this is crazy, the whole room erupted. And then in one moment, hundreds of young people walked out of that ceremony with diplomas and a whole lot less weight on their shoulders. Amen. That is good news.
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0: We promised a first-class country music cruise and the first sailing delivered. 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
1: So are we. You're hanging with Granger Smith here on After Midnight.
2: 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Here on After Midnight with me, Granger Smith.

Man, it is late at night, early morning Saturday. What has got you up at this hour? I appreciate you hanging out. Call me up and share. My number's 866-607-8383.

0: Whatever you're doing all night, I'm here doing it with you. It's Granger Smith here on After Midnight.
1: That's how you going by, I had to say hello.

0: Howdy, Granger. It's Stone in Montana, and I just gotta say, I listen to your show every night. Really helps. It's really helped me through some tough times, and just keep up the good work. Thanks, my brother. See ya.
1: Thank you, Stone. That's what I'm here for, buddy. I can

0: Stick around. Ann Hudson is coming up with the latest buzz from Nashville. And give us a tease of what you got coming up.
1: Oh, wow, Granger. I'm so curious what you think about this. Ashley McBride opened up about something she got from Dolly Parton that she's kept for 20 years. But I'm curious what you think. I'll tell you. I'll explain. Coming up in your Nashville news next.
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0: 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It's Ann Hudson.
1: So Ashley McBride told this interesting story that Dolly Parton once upon a time gave her some chapstick and that she kept it for 20 years. Hey, I really don't blame her. Ashley said when she first moved to Nashville, she got to work with Dolly. So she just treasured that chapstick so much. Even though it was small, she loved it. She said, I would only use it on special occasions. I got to use my Dolly Parton chapstick. I think that's so cute. I love it, and I would save it for 20 years, too.
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2: Hey, y'all, it's Granger Smith. 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
10: Your Big Country Live Doppler forecast for today, a 60% chance of showers, likely in breezy highs of 78. For this evening, a 30% chance of showers and breezy, then a 60% chance, lows of 57. Sunday, a 60% chance of showers, highs of 78. And Sunday night, a 60% chance, lows of 58. For more on your weather, log online to BigCountry1077.com.
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11: I think the underlying theme is Proverbs 3, 4 through 6. Trust in the Lord with all your heart. Lean not on your own understanding. I was trusting in myself. I was making good money. I was idolizing the lifestyle. I was putting everything on my shoulders, saying, I'm doing all of this. I'm creating all this. I'm thinking about all this. I'm doing all this. And then Granger decided to leave touring. Parker decided to leave to go to Washington, D.C. It's like a lot of different moving parts here, but sure. Parker left Yee, so I had to run Yee myself. Granger was leaving music. And so, you know, I had to deal with that. And I was like, all right, cool. I'm just going to get up earlier. I'm going to work out harder. I'm going to do 3 workouts. I'm going to, you know, time block all this. And then I just broke down and I was like, Lord, the Lord broke me down. I broke down. Lord, save me. I can't do this. I thought I could. I need you.
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5: Welcome to Saturday, everybody. It's After Midnight. I'm your host, Granger Smith. So glad the weekend is here. I'm asking this question the last few times I'm going to ask it because it's been a good topic and I want to hear from you. What was your ice cream truck order as a kid? You remember that? Call me, 866-607-8383. Also, Earl Nibbles Jr., the country boy, coming in here with a dumb criminal story and a whole bunch of good country music to play early on this Saturday. Hour number two starts right now. Oh, no.

0: Thanks so much for staying up with us. This is After Midnight with Granger Smith.
1: Okay, here we go. Topic of the hour. We're finally here. I'm going to get some phone calls. I want to play you on the air. The question is this. If you hear that iconic sound from the ice cream truck and imagine yourself being a kid, what do you want to order from the ice cream truck? Maybe a question you have not thought about in a long time. I've got my producer, the Ant-Man, sitting with me, and we have established what we like. I'm a push-pop guy.
2: Yeah. There were two that went through the neighborhood yesterday. Two. We talked about it being seasonal. Yeah, it's definitely Memorial Day.
1: You saw one?
2: Yeah, oh yeah.
1: See, that's the downside of me living in the country. We don't get too many ice cream trucks like when I was a kid.
2: We were driving, so we passed by. But yeah,
1: they're out and about.
2: Yeah,
1: it's ice cream.
2: My clothes are dry. I couldn't buy one.
1: you gotta have half wet clothes and bare feet. So. To you, listener, what are you ordering at the ice cream truck? 866-607-8383.
3: When I went up to the ice cream truck, it was definitely that ice cream with the Powerpuff Girl and the eyeballs were like gumballs or something like that. Or it was the SpongeBob one, definitely. One or the other.
1: Seeing a pattern here. As years went on, as decades went on, there were new introductions to the ice cream truck. One of them was SpongeBob.
2: Yeah.
1: We heard one yesterday from a Ninja Turtle.
2: That's right.
1: But it seems like it's the same ice cream with the same eyeballs.
2: I'm sure.
1: Because everyone mentions the eyeballs when they say that.
2: It's probably from not even an ice cream company, probably from a gumball company that needed to get rid of something that made ice cream.
1: Everyone that mentions that mentions the eyeballs.
2: That's right. Little treat.
1: 866-607-8383.
4: I heard the ice cream truck. I go running every time. I always bought me a bomb pop. Gotta have the bomb pop. Doing a great job. Keep up the good work.
1: Hey, thank you, brother. I could just tell by his voice when he started talking, he was going to say one of the classics.
2: Absolutely. 100%.
1: We've done this show enough times, yeah, man. We could already tell, oh, he's going for something classic. Mm-hmm. Like, that guy was not ever going to say SpongeBob and the eyeballs.
2: No, unless he was going to order for his grandkids. That might be all.
1: Yeah. This is good stuff. 866-607-8383.
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5: When severe weather strikes,
6: there is a strong line of thunderstorms moving through northwest Iowa right now.
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0: all night long with a soundtrack that you didn't even know you needed. 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

0: You ask why I'm up this early? Well, I have to work, so I'm up at 3:30 in the morning. Drive myself to work, and I'm here. Have a wonderful day. God bless.
1: You too. Thank you so much for getting up and listening to After Midnight with me.

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Earl has got a good one to share about this coming up next. Hang tight. It's hard.

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1: I'm Earl Dibbles Jr. I'm a country boy. I'm an honest boy, too, and crime don't pay. I got a story to prove it. There's a United Airlines flight attendant that's been charged with stealing the identity of a 4-year-old Atlanta boy who died in a car crash all back in 1979. Ricardo Cesar Guadas is now accused of overstaying his tourist visa and getting a Social Security card in the boy's name. He used it to get an American passport. Yeah, he was caught after he applied to renew his passport for the 7th time, and his fingerprints matched up with them old Brazilian records. That fella's dumb.
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7: Big Country Live Doppler forecast for today, a 60% chance of showers, likely in breezy, highs of 78. For this evening, a 30% chance of showers and breezy, then a 60% chance, lows of 57. Sunday, a 60% chance of showers, highs of 78. And Sunday night, a 60% chance, lows of 58. For more on your weather, log online to BigCountry1077.com.
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9: 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You thought you could love your way out of it. But you can't. 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It's different than happiness. 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

0: Okay, go to the phone lines. I'm going to take your phone call right here, hopefully. My number, 866-607-8383, asking this question. What was your ice cream truck order?
1: Hey, Frazier, keep up the good work. 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
5: Hey, thanks for starting your Saturday here with me on After Midnight, y'all. I know, it's officially the weekend, and I'm Granger Smith, your host. I've got some things I want to talk about that went down on this day in history coming up, plus some Nashville news with Ann Hudson. Have you heard? Well, she's going to fill you in. A lot to discuss here in the middle of the night, you third shifters working on a Saturday. I'm glad you're with me. See you on-

The Philips Company changed the way we watch movies on this day back in 1987. Can you think of why? Get your guesses coming. I'll remind you what they did coming up in history in two songs. It's

0: loves talking about history, and he's even got the diploma to prove it. It's time for This Day in History on After Midnight with Granger Smith.
1: On this day, May the 30th, 1431, Joan of Arc was burned at the stake for heresy. 1868, Decoration Day was first observed. Now we call it Memorial Day. 1911, the Indy 500 race was run. 1971, the Mariner 9 was launched to Mars. 1987, the new American Philips Company unveiled the first DVD. 1988, Randy Travis was at number one on the country albums chart with Always and Forever. 2007, Billy Currington had the number one song, Good Directions, a song written by Luke Bryan. Some famous birthdays include country legend Wynonna Judd, R&B singer CeeLo Green, and the voice of Bugs Bunny, Mel Blanc. Those are just a few things that went down on this day in history.
0: You're up after midnight with Granger Smith.
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1: Prettiest girl I've ever seen. 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

0: Howdy, Granger. This is Stone in Montana, and I just wanted to call and say hey, encourage you on. I've listened to your show for over 3 years now, and it's really great to hear you. Comfort me every night. Thanks, man.
1: Stone from Montana, you're why we do this show. Thank you so much. I can

A little known factor, country music just sounds better after dark. 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

0: What if?
1: Ann Hudson coming in with the latest Nashville updates. And what do you have for us today?
2: Oh, this is so cute, Granger. Luke Holmes supporting kids and their entrepreneurship ways. I'll explain coming up in your Nashville news next. Playing.

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1: This is such a cute story. Luke Combs, when he was performing in Green Bay, he managed to stop by a kid's lemonade stand. 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I love that. 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It's so cute.
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8: Big Country Live Doppler forecast for today: a 60% chance of showers, likely, and breezy, highs of 78. For this evening, a 30% chance of showers and breezy, then a 60% chance, lows of 57. Sunday, a 60% chance of showers, highs of 78. And Sunday night, a 60% chance, lows of 58. For more on your weather, log online to BigCountry1077.com.

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5: 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So if you got one chance for one more meal of your life and you got to pick that, we're calling this death row last meal, what would that be? 866-607-8383. I've also got Earl Devils Jr., the country boy, got a dumb criminal story to tell us. And you know, a whole bunch of good country music on the way. It's After Midnight.

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1: Okay, topic of the hour. Happy Wednesday, everybody. Running this down the rabbit hole and asking, what would be the last meal of your life? If you could choose, if you could pick your last meal, if you could sign up on a sheet and give me all the details of the sides and the all the fixings and the main course and the drink and the dessert, give me all the details. And I hesitate to ask that because it makes me hungry hearing, but it's worth it because this has actually been a great topic. We're calling this Death Row Last Meal. What is that for you? 866-607-8383.
2: If it was my last meal, I'd be having all the fixings. I'd be having me a whole dish of chicken Alfredo with a box of garlic bread and a Diet Pepsi and a Caesar salad and maybe some ice cream for dessert. It all sounds so good.
1: Somebody should tell her if she's on death row, she doesn't need a Diet Coke.
3: You don't. No, you don't.
1: There's no saving calories on that. Our Pepsi, she said. But she's going Italian. That's one of the first times we've heard someone go down an Italian path, which is great. I could do big old spaghetti meatballs and be happy with that.
3: You'd be good?
1: Yeah, some French, full. Some garlic bread, yeah. And butter. But it's got to be the way Mama did it. You know, spaghetti meatballs from Mama. It would be hard to beat that. I don't think that would be my first choice, but I would not be mad if the warden said, Granger, we don't have your fried chicken or your chicken breadsteak, but we got you spaghetti and meatballs, with meat sauce, garlic bread, the way your mama made it. I'd say, okay. I'm not mad about that.
3: Yeah.
1: Do you have a second choice?
3: Yeah, maybe. Like, honestly, it's so unconventional. It's just like a really, really good cheeseburger.
1: Where are you getting that? Is it homemade?
3: No, it's a place called, it's not Dairy Queen. What is it? The Dairy Mart from my hometown.
1: Yeah.
3: Yeah. And they had the fresh cut fries and cooked a little too long and, you know, they're really brown and crisp. Yeah. That, and they also do, you know, amazing shakes and things like, so yeah, I'd have that. Dr. Pepper from there, Styrofoam cup.
1: I love it, man.
3: Good stuff.
1: Yeah, and the good ice, too.
3: Oh, yeah, of
1: course. They have the good ice
3: there. Yeah, before Sonic.
1: I don't know why all the... If your name starts with dairy, then you look the same. You're probably red and white colors.
3: Yeah, pretty much.
1: And you have the good ice.
3: Yep.
1: Somebody broke a trademark somewhere in there. I like that. 866-607-8383.
4: Some fried chicken, green beans, and some mac and cheese.
1: Can't go wrong with that.
3: That's it.
1: Simple. It's classic. Yeah. Very simple. Death Row Last Meal has been a good topic, and we should bring this up. In about 6 months, let's recirculate this again and do it again, because

0: 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Makes me hungry. 866-607-8383.
1: Hey, chime in with your thoughts on tonight's topic. Just call and leave a message at 866-607-8383. Come be a part of After Midnight with Granger Smith.
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0: 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And we will notice, I believe, that the things that matter don't always correlate with things that we wanted to do or things that were fun at the time.
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I really appreciate you waking up and starting Saturday with me here on After Midnight. I'm your host, Granger Smith. What has got you up so early on a Saturday? Call me, 866-607-8383.

0: Hey, Granger, it's Greg Grasshopper. I'm calling from Berea, Kentucky still. Just want to tell you, doing a good job, buddy. Take it and keep up the good work. That's why we're all hanging around. We ain't going nowhere. Love the show.
1: Hey, Greg, I appreciate you, brother. Thank you for calling in.
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1: If I wave at you on a dirt road, it's called manners. Learn them.
0: You've got it locked on After Midnight.

Okay, let me first tell you the conclusion, and then Earl can tell you the story. A mother and her son are both arrested and put in jail because they're dumb. Earl's going to fill in the blanks on that story. Earl Dibble's Dumb Criminals coming up next. Why?

0: It's time for Earl Dibbles and Dumb Criminals on After Midnight.
1: I'm Earl Dibbles Jr. I'm a country boy. I'm an honest boy, too, and crime don't pay. I got a story to prove it. A video's been released showing a mom squaring off with a police officer while her son was being arrested for DUI. The 19-year-old was initially pulled over after they suspected that he was driving while intoxicated. The mom then showed up and appeared to be intoxicated herself. That's when she tried to tackle the cop that was arresting her son. She was charged with battery of a police officer. Her son was charged with aggravated DUI. They both were charged with being dumb.
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2: Your Big Country Live Doppler forecast for today: a 60% chance of showers, likely, and breezy, highs of 78. For this evening, a 30% chance of showers and breezy, then a 60% chance, lows of 57. Sunday, a 60% chance of showers, highs of 78. And Sunday night, a 60% chance, lows of 58. For more on your weather, log online to BigCountry1077.com.
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6: Saturday morning, early risers, what's up? This is After Midnight. I'm your host, Granger Smith. Thank you for making this America's favorite radio program. I've got some good news. Besides the fact that it's Saturday, hang tight, I want to read you that. Plus, there is some Nashville news. Have you heard about it yet? Well, Ann Hudson is coming in here quickly to inform you. Hang tight for all of this. Don't touch that dial.

0: Here's a good news story. NC State graduation speaker surprised the whole class by paying off their student loans. Yeah, listen to this. Students at North Carolina State University's Winston College of Textiles thought that they were sitting down for a standard commencement address on May 8th. No. Instead, keynote speaker Anil Kuchar announced that he and his wife would pay off every graduating student's final year education loans. It's crazy. A tribute to his late father, who once studied in those very classrooms after immigrating from India. The whole room, as you can imagine, this is crazy, the whole room erupted. And then in one moment, hundreds of young people walked out of that ceremony with diplomas and a whole lot less weight on their shoulders. Amen. That is good news.
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5: 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We meet the first and third Tuesday of the month at the Spencer Golf and Country Club. Our meetings begin at 5:30 right after work, and we keep our meetings to under an hour. Throughout the year, Kiwanis After Five stays active with numerous projects, such as Just Because Roses, Christmas Boxes during the Grand Meander, and much more. We also give back by awarding scholarships to graduating seniors. If you want to learn more about Kiwanis After Five or see what we're up to, visit our page on Facebook. Or better yet, we invite you to attend one of our meetings.

0: in person at the Spencer Golf and Country Club till 1 is after 5 of Spencer. A group of like-minded volunteers making a difference in the community, one child at a time.
1: Hi, I am Abby Clausen, Spencer School's elementary art teacher. 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
2: My name is Isaac Storley, and I'm in 9th grade. 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

Have you checked out our After Midnight Instagram lately? It looks completely different than it did just a couple weeks ago. Do you like keeping up with some of your favorite artists? 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It'll take you right to it. Follow us at After Midnight Granger Smith on Instagram. Hey, it's not a-

0: Stick around. Ann Hudson is coming up with the latest buzz from Nashville. And give us a tease of what you got coming up.
1: Oh, wow, Granger. I'm so curious what you think about this. Ashley McBride opened up about something she got from Dolly Parton that she's kept for 20 years. But I'm curious what you think. I'll tell you. I'll explain. Coming up in your Nashville news next.

0: 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It's Ann Hudson.
1: So Ashley McBride told this interesting story that Dolly Parton once upon a time gave her some chapstick and that she kept it for 20 years. Hey, I really don't blame her. Ashley said when she first moved to Nashville, she got to work with Dolly. So she just treasured that chapstick so much. Even though it was small, she loved it. She said, I would only use it on special occasions. I got to use my Dolly Parton chapstick. I think that's so cute. I love it, and I would save it for 20 years, too.
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13: Your Big Country Live Doppler forecast for today, a 60% chance of showers, likely in breezy highs of 78. For this evening, a 30% chance of showers and breezy, then a 60% chance, lows of 57. Sunday, a 60% chance of showers, highs of 78. And Sunday night, a 60% chance, lows of 58. For more on your weather, log online to BigCountry1077.com.

Hey, thank y'all so much for sharing Saturday here with me on After Midnight. Before you take off and get this weekend started, let me remind you, God is great and He's worthy of our praise. I'm Granger Smith, coming to y'all from the Yee Yee Farm in Central Texas. 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
5: What's up, everybody? I've got one final hour of Saturdays After Midnight starting right now. Welcome. I'm Granger Smith, your host. I've got some things that went down on this day in history I want to talk about that I've written down, plus some Nashville news, the latest stories about your favorite stars out there in Nashville with Ann Hudson. All of this here as we get our Saturday rolling. We are After Midnight.

The Philips company changed the way we watch movies on this day back in 1987. Can you think of why? Get your guesses coming. I'll remind you what they did coming up in History in 2 Songs.

0: In March of 2027, we are setting sail again on the second Top Shelf Country Cruise. 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

0: yeah. My last single Saturday night.
1: I appreciate you listening here late on a Friday, early on a Saturday. Where do you have After Midnight turned up tonight? My number's 866-607-8383. Hit me up tonight. I don't

0: 2:30 in Bakersfield, California, and I'm out door dashing. Just trying to make a couple bucks, man, and get some bills paid. But I got me some good country music playing, and just roll around.
1: Love me some Bakersfield. Thank you for listening. We

0: Dan Hudson coming in with the latest Nashville updates. And what do you have for us today?
1: Oh, this is so cute, Granger. Luke Holmes supporting kids and their entrepreneurship ways. I'll explain coming up in your Nashville news next.

0: from Nashville's Music Row. It's Ann Hudson.
1: This is such a cute story. Luke Combs, when he was performing in Green Bay, he managed to stop by a kid's lemonade stand. Not only were the boys starstruck by seeing Luke Combs at their lemonade stand, but they said that he tipped them $120. I love that. If you follow Luke on Instagram, you'll notice in the carousel of pictures he posted from Lambeau Field, he has a picture of him at their lemonade stand. It's so cute.
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15: Doppler forecast for today. A 60% chance of showers, likely in breezy, highs of 78. For this evening, a 30% chance of showers and breezy, then a 60% chance, lows of 57. Sunday, a 60% chance of showers, highs of 78. And Sunday night, a 60% chance, lows of 58. For more on your weather, log online to BigCountry1077.com.
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0: Okay, y'all, this show of Saturdays After Midnight is officially over, but I want to remind you, there's another show just kicking off right now on Yee Yee Radio. 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
1: Hey, girl. Oh, now. You know you got everybody looking.

0: From ABC News, I'm Chuck Severinsen. Several law enforcement officers were aboard a United flight last night, grabbed and handcuffed an unruly passenger, says Wisconsin's Dane County Airport, where the flight was diverted. Flight 2005 took off from Chicago, headed to Minneapolis. On the air traffic control recording, you can hear a controller telling another nearby pilot of an emergency aircraft on the way to the airport with a potential hijack.
1: It's actually a situation where we might have to close the airfield.
0: That has not been confirmed. The airport says nobody on the plane was hurt. Federal law enforcers taking over the investigation. On the U.S.-Iran talks, a posting on social media on X from the military advisor to Iran's supreme leader. It says, as predicted, the president of the United States is betraying diplomacy for the third time. By continuing the naval blockade and making excessive demands in negotiations, he has once again proven that he is not inclined toward negotiation and is pursuing other objectives. Michael Ratney, former U.S. ambassador to Saudi Arabia.
2: Since the Iranians have shown how easy it is for them to close the Strait of Hormuz, they seem to have far more leverage. And by the way, they're also seemingly able to withstand a lot more pain than the United States.
0: They got them out all safely. The five miners trapped more than a week in a cave in Laos. One miner brought out Friday. The rest are now free. A federal judge has ordered President Trump's name stripped from the Kennedy Center. Judge Christopher Cooper noting the new board of directors handpicked by the president.
3: In voting to formally rename the center after President Trump and allowing his name to be mounted alongside President Kennedy's on the front portico of the main building, the board has violated the terms of the trust and governing statute.
0: Yeah! The judge says Congress created the center and only Congress can change its name. You're listening to ABC News.
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0: New info on the explosion at a Dallas apartment building Thursday when people who say they smelled gas were evacuated by firefighters.
6: We felt something shake, like the building shake. I felt it. I thought I was about to fall.
7: They were literally drilling in the parking lot, and I had a bad feeling whenever I seen them drilling that something bad was going to happen.
0: Three people were killed. The owner of the apartment complex says there was soil testing for a redevelopment project. The billionaire Jeff Bezos' commercial space company Blue Origin is warning people in Florida not to touch any debris from a catastrophic explosion that incinerated one of its largest rockets during an engine test Thursday. Former NASA astronaut Susan Kilrain on the Glenn rocket.
8: It could put in a delay for Artemis 4, which is supposed to put people back on the moon. But we won't know because we don't know yet what went wrong.
0: No injuries were reported after the rocket blew up. More reports about employment come out next week from the Labor Department, including the May Jobs Report, another economic snapshot about how Americans are shopping, from ABC's Jim Ryan.
9: Consumers trying to cope with rising prices are heading to warehouse stores and buying in bulk. Costco says same-store sales were up nearly 10% in the latest quarter, and that its gas pumps churned out more fuel than they ever have.
0: It's Saturday, May 30th. Chuck Severinsen, ABC News.
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12: 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Yesterday at noon, a special city council meeting was held in Sheldon, and city manager Sam Koiker took a moment to address the council.
13: House members, it has been an absolute privilege to serve as your city manager. My resignation will be effective August 3, 2026. I hope you will find the wood pile is higher than what I found it, made possible by the tremendous team around me. My desire is for a smooth transition and for Sheldon's continued success. Thank you for the opportunity to serve this amazing community. I love Sheldon. My connection has been and will be lifelong.
12: After he announced his resignation, the board voted unanimously to appoint City Clerk Angela Beckman and Public Works Director Todd Yule to jointly share the duties of interim city manager till the permanent replacement's found. Koiker said he will still be actively involved until his final day, August 3rd, and he has yet to reveal the reason for his resignation.
14: Well, I have a wonderful opportunity that's crossed my path, and it's not something that I was looking for, and it showed up on my radar screen, and it's an amazing opportunity, and that'll be forthcoming at some point, but not today. But it's been a wonderful experience to work for the city of Sheldon. As you heard a moment ago, I love this town and have a strong connection to it, and there's a lot that we've accomplished together.
12: Sam Koiker was previously the Cherokee city manager before beginning the same position in Sheldon in 2018. Businesses in the Iowa Great Lakes hope a very busy Memorial Day weekend is an indication of how the rest of the summer will go. Tourism Director Kylie Zankowski tells George Bauer they were able to confirm the big numbers with cell phone data.
15: Yeah, this year we had 96,000 people come to the Iowa Great Lakes area within Dickinson County over the weekend, which was a little bit of an increase from last year. And I just think it always feels big and exciting after coming off of a slow season.
16: That's almost 4th of July numbers, isn't it?
15: Yeah, pretty close. Those holiday weekends are always huge for our community and, of course, a great shot in the arm for our local businesses as we kick off the season.
16: Have you talked to businesses to find out if those people were spending money while they were here?
15: Yeah, you know, we did some magazine deliveries, getting those visitor guides out in the community and restocked this week. And as we did, we were visiting with local businesses, and many of them said they had a great weekend. So really excited about that. You know, hotels were about 60% full with occupancy, and they were able to snag some last-minute visitation as the weather turned beautiful. So always happy to hear that. Always just excited to have people come to the Iowa Great Lakes and see some new visitors and some increase in some different locations that we've been targeting this year.
12: Arnold Park Amusement Park CEO John Posley says it was a tremendous kickoff to the season.
17: We certainly had the longest lines we've seen in recent history, and in my recent history here, the last 5 years at the park, it was certainly the busiest Memorial Day weekend that we've had. So I hope it's a sign of things to come about how busy the summer is going to be, but glad that people are buying their memberships and are planning to make more memories down here at the park.
12: Heading to this weekend, 60% of Dickinson County's 1,056 hotel rooms are sold, and 70% of vacation rentals are booked. And there were no injuries in a Wednesday evening house fire in Cherokee. Chief Casey Carpenter says they were dispatched to a large residence at 818 West Cedar Street around 845.
18: One of the property owners was there, noticed some sparking, arcing, lights dimming, and called 911 right away. From the time they called 911 to the time we were there was 8 minutes. So we had a really good response, found heavy smoke starting to come from the basement. We sent a team into the basement, and on the back end of that basement, they found the fire. Simultaneously, our tower ladder pulled up, and we had two crews go in and search the property, and we got a good hit on the fire. So we were able to contain it to that portion of the basement.
12: Carpenter has determined the cause of the fire was electrical in nature.
18: We estimated 30,000 in structural damage due to the electrical side of things, and then did about another 15,000 in smoke damage in the house. Cause was electrical. The main panel for the house a wire had failed and started quite the commotion.
12: The Cherokee County Assessor's website lists the owners of the residence as Matthew and Meredith Aguirre. Republican candidate Brad Sherman outlines the most important issues ahead of his campaign for governor of Iowa. Sherman tells KICD some of the biggest challenges facing the state are property rights and the proposed carbon capture pipeline.
19: They're trying to use eminent domain to take people's property who don't want to give it up for a private company who's not a common carrier for a product that is not for a product that's not a public utility. And so you just should never, you should never get to use an eminent domain for that. Property rights is one of our most foundational rights that we have in our country. And that's one of the freedoms that we have to protect is the right to pursue happiness, the right to, when we own property, to have control of it. So that's a huge issue. It's already in our Constitution. There shouldn't even be an argument over it. But it seems like somebody owes somebody some political favors. Somebody thought they could stack the government and get some promises in place so that they could go ahead and do this. But this, they didn't expect the grassroots uprising that's happened over that.
12: In addition to property rights, Sherman also highlighted concerns over rising costs and future of agriculture in Iowa.
19: Property taxes have just doubled and tripled and quadrupled. It's just unbelievable. I think we need to get our population growing again, get people staying back in Iowa, living in Iowa. We need to restore family farms and make it possible for young people to start farming again. Right now, big corporate entities have gobbled up all of our small farms. And you know, there's a lot that needs to be looked into there and to how we can adjust that and make it possible again for good family farms to exist and make a living on smaller type acreages.
12: Sherman says his approach to these issues is focused on individual rights while at the same time working to improve quality of life across Iowa. And longtime Clay County resident and small business owner Sharon Johansson is seeking a seat on the Clay County Board of Supervisors. She says her motivation to run comes from a desire to have a direct role in local decision making.
20: You know, being a supervisor, that's one of the most hands-on local positions you can have. You have a direct role in how the county is run. Those decisions affect our everyday lives, you know, taxes, infrastructure, economic development, you know, ag-related issues. The supervisor role is just really a direct voice for all of our county residents.
12: Johansson says she was raised on a farm near Ruthven and has lived in Clay County for nearly two decades. She operates her own upholstery business and helps manage a family farm. And one of the biggest challenges she thinks facing Clay County is balancing rising costs with limited revenue.
20: We expect a lot of things with limited, possibly even shrinking revenue. You know, local governments are getting kind of squeezed from all sides around. You know, costs are going up. Revenue is slowing or even being restricted. So that's going to be our biggest challenge is Clay County

0: in here with quality jobs and just kind of focus on that.
1: Johansson adds she would prioritize maintaining infrastructure and keep county government transparent. Five candidates are running for 3 seats on the Clay County Board of Supervisors in the primary election June 2nd. That is today's news. 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I'm Audrey McIrvin. That's your news. We'll have more again on Monday. We appreciate you listening. I'm Audrey McIrvin. You'll find more news at northwestiowanow.com.
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4: And here's a check of your weather on Big Country. Today, mostly cloudy, a chance of showers this morning. Showers likely this afternoon, highs in the mid-70s. Tonight, mostly cloudy, lows in the upper 50s. Again, a chance of showers and thunderstorms. Sunday, mostly cloudy with a chance of thunderstorms, highs in the upper 70s. Sunday night, showers with a chance of thunderstorms, lows in the upper 50s. Monday, partly sunny with a slight chance of showers, highs in the lower 80s. And Monday night, partly cloudy, lows in the upper 50s. For more weather, visit Big Country 107.com.

0: It's brand new music from John Morgan. It's called Kid Myself on Big Country 107.7. Good morning, everybody. Happy Saturday. Rhonda Whitaking with you here today until 10. Lots of stuff going on in the broadcast area. We'll talk about it throughout the morning. Hope Mother Nature stays nice today and we have an opportunity to get all those fun things in. Let's see. It's Mint Julep Day today. You'd think that would be during Kentucky Derby time, right? Celebrates the delicious, they say, and refreshing summer cocktail made with bourbon, mint, water, and sugar. Doesn't sound delicious to me. It is Loomis Day today. Marlon Loomis was a dentist, the inventor of artificial teeth, and one of the earliest pioneers of wireless communications. Thanks to him, your mother can text you about what she's having for dinner tonight. And it's also National Creativity Day today. So whether you're an artist, a writer, a musician, a filmmaker, a photographer, a graphic artist, or any of the other 100 creative personalities out there, we celebrate you and your creative pursuit. My creativity peaked when I made the macaroni necklace in kindergarten.
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That's Corey Kent, Rocky Mountain Low, Big Country 107.7. Well, we got chances of showers, mostly this morning. So hopefully Mother Nature then will clear off and be nice this afternoon, because I know we got all kinds of fun stuff happening in our broadcast area. So we do look at a 60% chance of some showers here this morning and a daytime high in the upper 70s. Got a slight chance of a shower yet this evening. Better chance overnight and a low of 56. And then tomorrow, Sunday, we're still looking at a 50% chance of showers, maybe a thunderstorm, cloudy and 78 degrees. It'll warm up and dry out as we get into next week. If you're hanging out watching sports this weekend, NBA, the Western Conference Finals tonight, Game 7 in Oklahoma City. Thunder are trying to become the first team since the Warriors to reach back-to-back NBA Finals. The Spurs are trying to get back to the finals for the first time since winning their fifth championship in 2014. You got the Hockey Eastern Conference Finals. Hurricanes, up 3-1, host the Canadiens tonight with a chance to advance to their first Stanley Cup Final since winning their lone title 20 years ago. If Game 6 is necessary, it'll be tomorrow on Sunday. In Major League Baseball, Twins and the Pirates face each other this weekend. Game time today will be at 2:30 on our sister station, News Radio 1240 KICD.

0: It's Randy Houser, How Country Feels, Big Country 107.7. It is Farmers Market time. I love this time of year. Lakes Area Farmers Market opens for the season this morning up at the Dickinson County Fairgrounds in Spirit Lake. The one in Arnold's Park did last weekend, Memorial Day weekend. And I think here in Spencer, next Saturday will be their first Saturday at the South Tee in Spencer as well. Enjoy.
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6: And here's a check of your weather on Big Country. Today, mostly cloudy, a chance of showers this morning. Showers likely this afternoon, highs in the mid-70s. Tonight, mostly cloudy, lows in the upper 50s. Again, a chance of showers and thunderstorms. Sunday, mostly cloudy with a chance of thunderstorms, highs in the upper 70s. Sunday night, showers with a chance of thunderstorms, lows in the upper 50s. Monday, partly sunny with a slight chance of showers, highs in the lower 80s. And Monday night, partly cloudy, lows in the upper 50s. For more weather, visit BigCountry107.7.com.

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News is coming up at the top of the hour. Don't forget Dell's show this morning. Todd Brockshus will be in the Grapevine at 8:15 on our sister station, News Radio 1240. If you got some growing questions, give Todd a call on their hotline at 580-1240. Here's Megan Maroney.

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1: 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For this final newscast, the news anchors you've been listening to for years wanted to say goodbye. The longtime anchor of the CBS World News Roundup, Steve Kathan.
2: Well, we are saying farewell this morning. America's longest-running newscast signs off for the last time.
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8: From the newsroom at NorthwestIowaNow.com, I'm Audrey McIrvin. Yesterday at noon, a special city council meeting was held in Sheldon, and city manager Sam Koiker took a moment to address the council.
9: House members, it has been an absolute privilege to serve as your city manager. My resignation will be effective August 3, 2026. I hope you will find the wood pile is higher than what I found it, made possible by the tremendous team around me. My desire is for a smooth transition and for Sheldon's continued success. Thank you for the opportunity to serve this amazing community. I love Sheldon. My connection has been and will be lifelong.
8: After he announced his resignation, the board voted unanimously to appoint City Clerk Angela Beckman and Public Works Director Todd Yule to jointly share the duties of interim city manager until the permanent replacement's found. Koiker said he will still be actively involved until his final day, August 3rd, and he has yet to reveal the reason for his resignation.
10: Well, I have a wonderful opportunity that has crossed my path, and it's not something that I was looking for, and it showed up on my radar screen, and it's an amazing opportunity, and that'll be forthcoming at some point, but not today. But it's been a wonderful experience to work for the city of Sheldon. As you heard a moment ago, I love this town and have a strong connection to it, and there's a lot that we've accomplished together.
8: Sam Koiker was previously the Cherokee city manager before beginning the same position in Sheldon in 2018. Businesses in the Iowa Great Lakes hope a very busy Memorial Day weekend is an indication of how the rest of the summer will go. Tourism director Kylie Zankowski tells George Bauer they were able to confirm the big numbers with cell phone data.
11: Yeah, this year we had 96,000 people come to the Iowa Great Lakes area within Dickinson County over the weekend, which was a little bit of an increase from last year. And I just think it always feels big and exciting after coming off of a slow season.
12: That's almost 4th of July numbers, isn't it?
11: Yeah, pretty close. Those holiday weekends are always huge for our community and, of course, a great shot in the arm for our local businesses as we kick off the season.
12: Have you talked to businesses to find out if those people were spending money while they were here?
11: Yeah, you know, we did some magazine deliveries, getting those visitor guides out in the community and restocked this week. And as we did, we were visiting with local businesses, and many of them said they had a great weekend. So really excited about that. You know, hotels were about 60% full with occupancy, and they were able to snag some last-minute visitation as the weather turned beautiful. So always happy to hear that. Always just excited to have people come to the Iowa Great Lakes and see some new visitors and some increase in some different locations that we've been targeting this year.
8: Arnold Park Amusement Park CEO John Posley says it was a tremendous kickoff to the season.
13: We certainly had the longest lines we've seen in recent history. And in my recent history here, in the last 5 years at the park, it was certainly the busiest Memorial Day weekend that we've had. So I hope it's a sign of things to come about how busy the summer is going to be, but glad that people are buying their memberships and are planning to make more memories down here at the park.
8: Heading to this weekend, 60% of Dickinson County's 1,056 hotel rooms are sold, and 70% of vacation rentals are booked. And there were no injuries in a Wednesday evening house fire in Cherokee. Chief Casey Carpenter says they were dispatched to a large residence at 818 West Cedar Street around 845.
14: One of the property owners was there, noticed some sparking, arcing, lights dimming, and called 911 right away. From the time they called 911 to the time we were there was 8 minutes. So we had a really good response, found heavy smoke starting to come from the basement. We sent a team into the basement, and on the back end of that basement, they found the fire. Simultaneously, our tower ladder pulled up, and we had two crews go in and search the property, and we got a good hit on the fire, so we were able to contain it to that portion of the basement.
8: Carpenter has determined the cause of the fire was electrical in nature.
14: We estimated 30,000 in structural damage due to the electrical side of things, and then did about another 15,000 in smoke damage in the house. Cause was electrical. The main panel for the house, a wire had failed and started quite the commotion.
8: The Cherokee County Assessor's website lists the owners of the residence as Matthew and Meredith Aguirre. Republican candidate Brad Sherman outlines the most important issues ahead of his campaign for governor of Iowa. Sherman tells KICD some of the biggest challenges facing the state are property rights and the proposed carbon capture pipeline.
15: They're trying to use eminent domain to take people's property who don't want to give it up for a private company who's not a common carrier for a product that is not for a product that's not a public utility. And so you just should never, you should never get to use an eminent domain for that. Property rights is one of our most foundational rights that we have in our country. And that's one of the freedoms that we have to protect, is the right to pursue happiness, the right to, when we own property, to have control of it. So that's a huge issue. It's already in our Constitution. There shouldn't even be an argument over it. But it seems like somebody owes somebody some political favors. Somebody thought they could stack the government and get some promises in place so that they could go ahead and do this. But this, they didn't expect the grassroots uprising that's happened over that.
8: In addition to property rights, Sherman also highlighted concerns over rising costs and future of agriculture in Iowa.
15: Property taxes have just doubled and tripled and quadrupled. It's just unbelievable. I think we need to get our population growing again, get people staying back in Iowa, living in Iowa. We need to restore family farms and make it possible for young people to start farming again. Right now, big corporate entities have gobbled up all of our small farms. And you know, there's a lot that needs to be looked into there, and to how we can adjust that and make it possible again for good family farms to exist and make a living on smaller type acreages.
8: Sherman says his approach to these issues is focused on individual rights while at the same time working to improve quality of life across Iowa. And longtime Clay County resident and small business owner Sharon Johansson is seeking a seat on the Clay County Board of Supervisors. She says her motivation to run comes from a desire to have a direct role in local decision making.
16: You know, being a supervisor, that's one of the most hands-on local positions you can have. You have a direct role in how the county is run. Those decisions affect our everyday lives, you know, taxes, infrastructure, economic development, you know, ag-related issues. The supervisor role is just really a direct voice for all of our county residents.
8: Johansson says she was raised on a farm near Ruthven and has lived in Clay County for nearly two decades. She operates her own upholstery business and helps manage a family farm. And one of the biggest challenges she thinks facing Clay County is balancing rising costs with limited revenue.
16: We expect a lot of things with limited, possibly even shrinking revenue. You know, local governments are getting kind of squeezed from all sides around. You know, costs are going up, revenue is slowing or even being restricted. So that's going to be our biggest challenge. Is Clay County's sitting pretty good right now, I think, and they've done a fine job with managing our money and looking into the future to see what these road bumps might be coming up, and continue to do that and just be very mindful of where those dollars are going.
8: If elected, she says she would focus on practical solutions and local growth.
16: I think we need to look closer to home instead of looking for people to come in and try and save us. What do we have here to offer that we can expand on? We've got a great place to live. We've got a lot of lakes. And, you know, what can we do to get people to come in here and want to live here and maybe open those smaller businesses rather than a big corporation? You know, those big corporations are great, but with our location, we're not next to, you know, an interstate. That can be a hindrance for a lot of companies to be looking at things. But we can get some smaller businesses in here with quality jobs and just kind of focus on that.
8: Johansson adds she would prioritize maintaining infrastructure and keep county government transparent. Five candidates are running for 3 seats on the Clay County Board of Supervisors in the primary election June 2nd. That is today's news. Find more at northwestiowanow.com. I'm Audrey McIrvin. That's your news. We'll have more again on Monday. We appreciate you listening. I'm Audrey McIrvin. You'll find more news at northwestiowanow.com.
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0: of Milford, with services today at 11:30 a.m. at the Turner Jenness Funeral Home in Milford. There'll be a visitation 1 hour prior to the service and interment at the Calvary Cemetery in Milford. Again, Turner Jenness is in charge of arrangements for 99-year-old Barbara DeMuth of Milford, with services today at 11:30 a.m. at the Turner Jenness Funeral Home in Milford. And the Warner Funeral Home is in charge of arrangements of 91-year-old Mr. Gene Vetter of Woodbury, Minnesota. Services will be held today from 2 to 4 p.m. at the Warner Funeral Home in Spencer. Again, the Warner Funeral Home is in charge of arrangements for 91-year-old Mr. Gene Vetter of Woodbury, Minnesota, with services today from 2 to 4 p.m. at the Warner Funeral Home in Spencer. And the Sanborn Funeral Home is in charge of arrangements for 75-year-old Julianne Julie Stofferin of Sanborn, Iowa. A memorial service will be held today at 3 p.m. at the Sanborn Funeral Chapel in Sanborn, Iowa. Visitation will also be held at the Sanborn Funeral Home an hour prior, or beginning at 1 p.m., going until 3 p.m. Family will be present at the time. Again, the Sanborn Funeral Home is in charge of arrangements for 75-year-old Julie Stofferin of Sanborn, Iowa, with visitation starting at 1 o'clock today, going until 3 p.m., and a funeral starting at 3 p.m. at the Sanborn Funeral Home Chapel in Sanborn, Iowa. And the Powers Funeral Home is in charge of arrangements for 76-year-old Mary Kay Drazel of Pocahontas. The memorial mass will be at 10:30 a.m. Monday, June 1st, at the Resurrection of Our Lord Catholic Church in Pocahontas. Burial will take place at Calvary Cemetery in Pocahontas. Visitation is at 9:30 to 10:30 a.m. Monday, June 1st at the church in Pocahontas. And again, Powers Funeral Home is in charge of arrangements for 76-year-old Mary Kay Drysel of Pocahontas, with funeral services on Monday, June 1st at 10:30 a.m. at the Resurrection of Our Lord Catholic Church in Pocahontas, Iowa. Visitation starting at 9:30, going till 10:30 a.m. on Monday, June 1st at the church in Pocahontas. And the Geelan Funeral Home is in charge of arrangements for 85-year-old Margie Gustaf of Spencer. It'll be Monday, June 1st at 11 a.m. at the Geelan Funeral Home in Spencer. A visitation will be held from 9:30 to 11 a.m. at the Geelan Funeral Home prior to the celebration of life. Burial will take place at the North Lawn Cemetery in Spencer. Again, the Geelan Funeral Home is in charge of arrangements for... Again, the Powers Funeral Home is in charge of arrangements for 85-year-old Marjorie Gustaf of Spencer. And the Henry Olson Funeral Home is in charge of arrangements for 89-year-old Gordon Tundrum of Milford, with services being held Monday, June 1st at 10:30 a.m. at the Henry Olson Funeral Home in Estherville, Iowa. Burial will take place at Fairview Cemetery in Terrell, Iowa. Visitation is Sunday, May 31st from 2 to 4 p.m. at the Henry Olson Funeral Home in Estherville, Iowa, and services taking place on Monday, June 1st at 10:30 a.m. at the Henry Olson Funeral Home in Estherville for 89-year-old Gordon Tundrum of Milford, Iowa. And the Turner Jenness Funeral Home is in charge of arrangements for 99-year-old Verone Mickelson of Spencer, Iowa, with services being held Tuesday, June 2nd at 11 a.m. at the First English Church in Spencer. Visitation will take place from 10 to 11 a.m. at the First English Church in Spencer on Tuesday, June 2nd. Again, the Turner Jenness Funeral Home is in charge of arrangements for 99-year-old Vernon Mickelson of Spencer, Iowa, with services Tuesday, June 2nd at 11 a.m. at First English Lutheran Church here in Spencer. Visitation 1 hour prior, starting at 10 a.m. At First English Lutheran Church in Spencer. And for more updates, news, and checking on funeral arrangements, you can visit us at northwestiowanow.com.
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1: And here's a check of your weather. While 24 hours later, the upper-level pattern remains in an omega block, features have progressed to varying degrees this morning. The potential shortwaves through the southern eastern Canada has moved over the northern Appalachians this morning. The plume of Gulf moisture on the GOES East upper-level water vapor imagery has shifted farther northeast through only about 100 miles or so in the 800 and 925 megabyte RAP analysis. With the shortwave energy arriving over the state, an area of showers on the fringe and the low-level moisture gradient is shifting into Minnesota this morning, while other band of showers and storms has developed over southwestern Iowa into northwestern Missouri. These storms are in the air mass with higher instability and water values. However, there is a lack of shear, so the only hazard will be lightning early this morning. As they shift northeastward into central Iowa this morning, the instability looks like there'll be a lag behind the early afternoon, saying mostly southwest of Des Moines. Even as these showers are embedded, storms lift northeastward and will be scattered and fighting against drier air over eastern Iowa. In fact, parts of eastern and northwestern forecast areas such as Mason City and Waterloo are unlikely to see any rainfall until sometime Sunday. Today we're looking mostly cloudy with a chance of showers this morning, then showers likely this afternoon, highs in the mid-70s. Tonight, mostly cloudy, a slight chance of showers and thunderstorms in the evening, lows in the upper 50s. Sunday, mostly cloudy with a chance of showers and thunderstorms, highs in the upper 70s, southwest winds 15 to 20 miles per hour. Sunday, showers with a chance of thunderstorms, lows in the upper 50s. Monday, partly sunny with a slight chance of showers and thunderstorms, highs in the lower 80s. And Monday night, partly cloudy, lows in the upper 50s. Tuesday, mostly sunny, highs in the lower 80s. Tuesday night, partly cloudy in the evening, then becoming mostly cloudy, lows in the upper 50s. And Wednesday, partly sunny, a chance of showers and thunderstorms in the afternoon, highs in the lower 80s, a chance of rain at 40%. Wednesday night, mostly cloudy with a chance of showers and thunderstorms, lows around 60, 50% chance of rain. Thursday, mostly cloudy in the morning, then becoming partly sunny, chance of showers and a chance of thunderstorms in the afternoon, highs in the lower 80s, a chance of rain at 50%. Thursday night, showers likely, mainly in the evening, lows around 60 with a chance of rain at 60%. And Friday, mostly sunny, a chance of showers and thunderstorms in the afternoon, highs in the lower 80s and a 50% chance of rain. Yesterday, we had a high of 83. Our low was 61. Sunrise this morning was at 5:45. Sunset is set for 8:51. And sunrise tomorrow morning is set for 5:44. It was 109 degrees in 1934 as a record high and a record low in 1897 at 31 degrees. Our soil temperature is at 62, and the rain amounts were 0.02 inches this morning. For more weather, visit northwestiowanow.com.
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4: When you finally find your thing, you want the whole world to know about that thing. 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
2: Takes it all the way back, a 99-yard kick return for a touchdown. There's the count. We get a three count for the referee. There's the win by four.
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3: The boys' soccer sub-state championships were played last night across the state of Iowa. Taking a look at Northwest Iowa Soccer League results. Class 1A sub-state 1, it was West Sioux rolling through North Fayette Valley at Buena Vista University by a score of 6-0, advancing into the state tournament. Also playing at Buena Vista University last night was Western Christian of Hull against Hudson. The Wolfpack picked up that win by a score of 2-1. The Class 2A sub-state 1 champion is Unity Christian of Orange City, beating their rivals and conference foes Sioux Center by a score of 4-0. In Class 3A Substate 1, Spencer would fall by a score of 5-2 to Denison Sleswig. We had that contest on News Radio 102.5 and AM 1240 KICD last night as the Tiger season comes to an end. The pairings have been released for the state quarterfinals. Class 1A will play at Mediacom Stadium in Des Moines. Western Christian of Hull gets the number 6 seed. They will play at noon versus the number 3 seed St. Albert of Council Bluffs. West Sioux is the number 2 seed. They will play at 2:30 against the number 7 seed Pella Christian. Class 2A will be in Gilbert. Unity Christian of Orange City is the number 2 seed. They will play at 2:30 against the number 7 seed Knoxville. The Iowa Girls High School Athletic Union State Golf Championships wrapped up on Friday. Class 1A was playing at Cedar Point Golf Course in Boone. The individual state champion was Mount Ayers' Jaylee Schaefer. Addie Fear of Easton Valley was second. Schaefer shot a 146 with Fear shooting 155. In third place with the 159 was Addison Protzman of Highland. From the KICD 9 county area in the standings, South O'Brien's Cassidy Horstman was 25th with a 34 over par. Lindsay Eink of South O'Brien was right behind her in 26 with 35 over par. Alta Aurelia's Avery Westfall took 28th at 37 over par. South O'Brien's Anna Griebel was 40th with 43 over par. Allie Griebel of South O'Brien took 42nd at 46 over par. Sibley Cheatin's Becca Wolber was 49th, scoring 48 above par. South O'Brien's Addison Triplett would take 62nd at 57 over par. And South O'Brien's Adelie Odenbrett was 74th at 94 over par. In the team standings, Easton Valley won the state title with 701 strokes on the two rounds. Highland was second at 703. South Winneshiek took third at 718. South O'Brien was sixth at 734. Class 2A was played at American Legion Golf Course in Marshalltown. The Class 2A individual state champion was New Hampton's Kirsten Nuss with a 3 over par. O-line's Grace Lewis was second at 6 over par. And Notre Dame of Burlington, West Burlington's Alexandria Booten was 10 over par in third. From the KICD 9 county area, Bella Michaels takes top 10, placing 7th at 16 over par. Emmitsburg's Callista Joyce had a really strong second day, taking 13th at 23 over par. And finishing 50th for Cherokee was Callista Erlinson with a 54 over par. In the team scores, the Class 2A state champion was Roland Story with a total of 688 through two rounds. Grundy Center was second with 711, and Mid Prairie took third with 712. Class 3A was played at Pheasant Ridge Golf Course in Cedar Falls. The individual state champion was Ava Lorbuck at 7 below par through two rounds. Ellen Mueller of Wallert Catholic out of Dubuque was 2 below par in second, and taking third was Benton's Hallie Sabosky with 3 over par. Spencer's Morgan Irvin finished 10th with 13 over par. The Class 3A tournament team champion was Wallert Catholic of Dubuque with a 622. Gilbert was second with 626, and Xavier of Cedar Rapids finished third with 641. Class 4A was played at Waverly Golf Course. The individual state champion was Pleasant Valley's Camille Wood with 3 below par. Kylie Wachtel of Prairie was second with 3 below par. That took a playoff to decide the state champion between those two. West High of Iowa City's Ainsley Wilson took third with 1 over par. The team state champion is Pleasant Valley with 587. Northwest of Waukee took second with 627. And Washington of Cedar Rapids tied for third with Southeast Polk at 661. Taking a look at high school softball scores from Friday. Estherville Lincoln Central played at the Helan Classic, losing to Lewis Central of Council Bluffs 11-1. Storm Lake would beat OABCIG in non-conference play 6-5. And Spencer picked up a big win over MOC Floyd Valley 5-3. Emmitsburg and Okoboji collided, with the Ehawks coming away with a 14-6 win. It was Sheldon beating Western Christian of Hull 7-2. West Bend Mallard fell to East Sac County 9-2. GTRA edged out to Aurelia 7-6. And Harris Lake Park lost to St. Mary's of Remsen 14-4. Baseball scores from Friday. Spirit Lake beat out to Aurelia 7-4. It was Storm Lake losing to West High of Sioux City 9-1. And Spencer fell short to Ridgeview 2-1. Emmitsburg would beat Okoboji 4-1. North Union lost to Forest City 6-3. Newell Fonda dropped to Webster City 7-4. Harris Lake Park fell to St. Mary's of Remsen 5-2. MMCRU rolled past South O'Brien 17-0. And Sibley Ocheatham beat Hartley Melvin Sanborn 10-7. That's a look at sports on KICD for Northwest Iowa Now. I'm Stephen Cutler.
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Don't Mind If I Do. Riley Green, Ella Langley, Big Country 107.7. Riley Green, a busy guy, juggling, touring, doing the TV thing, his new role on The Voice. He's been on Marshalls, but he also auditioned for a few other acting roles, and they asked him, what would you like to do? And in the worst way, he says, I'd like to maybe do a sports movie. A remake of Varsity Blues is what would be fun. And they asked him what character. He says, I would have to be Jonathan Moxon. If you remember that movie from the 90s, Moxon was the lead character in Varsity Blues. It was originally played by James Vanderbeek back then as well. Maybe he's a little old for that character at this point in time, but I think he's a pretty good actor. Music continues this morning. Here's Thomas Rhett. You know, it ain't a bad

0: Charts, Low Cash, Big Country 107.7. We saluted the class of 2026. We appreciate all those wonderful photos that you sent in of your graduating senior. Had them up on the website, and we would like to congratulate Emma Bland. Emma is a graduate of the Ruthven Ayrshire High School. So she gets the $300 in Visa gift cards from our sponsors. So she'll be able to enjoy spending those this summer. Thanks to our graduation sponsors, Denison Drywall, State Bank, and Meyer Home Improvement.
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1: ABC News, I'm Chuck Sievertson. No word from the FBI about whether there's a foiling of a potential airline hijacking last night. The FBI says only that several law enforcement officers aboard a United flight from Chicago to Minneapolis grabbed and handcuffed an unruly passenger. The flight was diverted to Dane County, Wisconsin. On the air traffic control recording, a controller tells another pilot of a potential hijack.
2: Is that the situation where we might have to close the airfield?
1: That is not confirmed. On the U.S.-Iran talks, a posting on social media on X from the military advisor to Iran's supreme leader accuses President Trump of making excessive demands in negotiations. Defense Secretary Pete Hegseth in Singapore today.
3: Any deal that the president is willing to make, he's only going to make it if he believes it's a great deal.
1: Rescued five miners trapped more than a week in a cave in Laos. Two other miners are still missing. This is ABC News.
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6: From the newsroom at NorthwestIowaNow.com, I'm Audrey McIrvin. Yesterday at noon, a special city council meeting was held in Sheldon, and city manager Sam Koiker took a moment to address the council.
7: House members, it has been an absolute privilege to serve as your city manager. My resignation will be effective August 3, 2026. I hope you will find the wood pile is higher than what I found it, made possible by the tremendous team around me. My desire is for a smooth transition and for Sheldon's continued success. Thank you for the opportunity to serve this amazing community. I love Sheldon. My connection has been and will be lifelong.
6: After he announced his resignation, the board voted unanimously to appoint City Clerk Angela Beckman and Public Works Director Todd Yule to jointly share the duties of interim city manager till the permanent replacement's found. Koiker said he will still be actively involved until his final day, August 3rd, and he has yet to reveal the reason for his resignation.
8: Well, I have a wonderful opportunity that has crossed my path, and it's not something that I was looking for, and it showed up on my radar screen, and it's an amazing opportunity, and that'll be forthcoming at some point, but not today. But it's been a wonderful experience to work for the city of Sheldon. As you heard a moment ago, I love this town and have a strong connection to it, and there's a lot that we've accomplished together.
6: Sam Koiker was previously the Cherokee city manager before beginning the same position in Sheldon in 2018. Businesses in the Iowa Great Lakes hope a very busy Memorial Day weekend is an indication of how the rest of the summer will go. Tourism director Kylie Zankowski tells George Bauer they were able to confirm the big numbers with cell phone data.
9: Yeah, this year we had 96,000 people come to the Iowa Great Lakes area within Dickinson County over the weekend, which was a little bit of an increase from last year. And I just think it always feels big and exciting after coming off of a slow season.
10: That's almost 4th of July numbers, isn't it?
9: Yeah, pretty close. Those holiday weekends are always huge for our community and, of course, a great shot in the arm for our local businesses as we kick off the season.
10: Have you talked to businesses to find out if those people were spending money while they were here?
9: Yeah, you know, we did some magazine deliveries, getting those visitor guides out in the community and restocked this week. And as we did, we were visiting with local businesses, and many of them said they had a great weekend. So really excited about that. You know, hotels were about 60% full with occupancy, and they were able to stag some last-minute visitation as the weather turned beautiful. So always happy to hear that. Always just excited to have people come to the Iowa Great Lakes and see some new visitors and some increase in some different locations that we've been targeting this year.
6: Arnold Park Amusement Park CEO John Posley says it was a tremendous kickoff to the season.
11: We certainly had the longest lines we've seen in recent history. And in my recent history here, the last 5 years at the park, it was certainly the busiest Memorial Day weekend that we've had. So I hope it's a sign of things to come about how busy the summer is going to be, but glad that people are buying their memberships and are planning to make more memories down here at the park.
6: Heading to this weekend, 60% of Dickinson County's 1,056 hotel rooms are sold, and 70% of vacation rentals are booked. And there were no injuries in a Wednesday evening house fire in Cherokee. Chief Casey Carpenter says they were dispatched to a large residence at 818 West Cedar Street around 8:45.
12: One of the property owners was there, noticed some sparking, arcing, lights dimming, and called 911 right away. From the time they called 911 to the time we were there was 8 minutes. So we had a really good response, found heavy smoke starting to come from the basement. We sent a team into the basement, and on the back end of that basement, they found the fire. Simultaneously, our tower ladder pulled up, and we had two crews go in and search the property, and we got a good hit on the fire, so we were able to contain it to that portion of the basement.
6: Carpenter has determined the cause of the fire was electrical in nature.
12: We estimated 30,000 in structural damage due to the electrical side of things, and then did about another 15,000 in smoke damage in the house. Cause was electrical. The main panel for the house, a wire had failed and started quite the commotion.
6: The Cherokee County Assessor's website lists the owners of the residence as Matthew and Meredith Aguirre. Republican candidate Brad Sherman outlines the most important issues ahead of his campaign for governor of Iowa. Sherman tells KICD some of the biggest challenges facing the state are property rights and the proposed carbon capture pipeline.
13: They're trying to use eminent domain to take people's property who don't want to give it up for a private company who's not a common carrier for a product that is not for a product that's not a public utility. And so you just should never, you should never get to use an eminent domain for that. Property rights is one of our most foundational rights that we have in our country. And that's one of the freedoms that we have to protect, is the right to pursue happiness, the right to, when we own property, to have control of it. So that's a huge issue. It's already in our Constitution. There shouldn't even be an argument over it. But it seems like somebody owes somebody some political favors. Somebody thought they could stack the government and get some promises in place so that they could go ahead and do this. But this, they didn't expect the grassroots uprising that's happened over that.
6: In addition to property rights, Sherman also highlighted concerns over rising costs and future of agriculture in Iowa.
13: Property taxes have just doubled and tripled and quadrupled. It's just unbelievable. I think we need to get our population growing again, get people staying back in Iowa, living in Iowa. We need to restore family farms and make it possible for young people to start farming again. Right now, big corporate entities have gobbled up all of our small farms. And you know, there's a lot that needs to be looked into there, and to how we can adjust that and make it possible again for good family farms to exist and make a living on smaller type acreages.
6: Sherman says his approach to these issues is focused on individual rights while at the same time working to improve quality of life across Iowa. And longtime Clay County resident and small business owner Sharon Johansson is seeking a seat on the Clay County Board of Supervisors. She says her motivation to run comes from a desire to have a direct role in local decision making.
14: You know, being a supervisor, that's one of the most hands-on local positions you can have. You have a direct role in how the county is run. Those decisions affect our everyday lives, you know, taxes, infrastructure, economic development, you know, ag-related issues. The supervisor role is just really a direct voice for all of our county residents.
6: Johansson says she was raised on a farm near Ruthven and has lived in Clay County for nearly two decades. She operates her own upholstery business and helps manage a family farm. And one of the biggest challenges she thinks facing Clay County is balancing rising costs with limited revenue.
14: We expect a lot of things with limited, possibly even shrinking revenue. You know, local governments are getting kind of squeezed from all sides around. You know, costs are going up, revenue is slowing or even being restricted. So that's going to be our biggest challenge. Is Clay County's sitting pretty good right now, I think, and they've done a fine job with managing our money and looking into the future to see what these road bumps might be coming up, and continue to do that and just be very mindful of where those dollars are going.
6: If elected, she says she would focus on practical solutions and local growth.
14: I think we need to look closer to home instead of looking for people to come in and try and save us. What do we have here to offer that we can expand on? We've got a great place to live. We've got a lot of lakes. And, you know, what can we do to get people to come in here and want to live here and maybe open those smaller businesses rather than a big corporation? You know, those big corporations are great, but with our location, we're not next to, you know, an interstate. That can be a hindrance for a lot of companies to be looking at things. But we can get some smaller businesses in here with quality jobs and just kind of focus on that.
6: Johansson adds she would prioritize maintaining infrastructure and keep county government transparent. Five candidates are running for 3 seats on the Clay County Board of Supervisors in the primary election June 2nd. That is today's news. Find more at northwestiowanow.com. I'm Audrey McIrvin. That's your news. We'll have more again on Monday. We appreciate you listening. I'm Audrey McIrvin. You'll find more news at northwestiowanow.com.
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6: It's the Clay County Health Update, each week brought to you by Spencer Hospital. And May is National Trauma Awareness Month. This year's theme, Stay Focused, Stay Safe. It's a reminder that even a brief distraction can lead to serious injury. So joining us today,
16: Ashley Sonius.
6: That's right, make sure. Joining us today, Ashley Sonius, Nursing Administrator at the Spencer Hospital Emergency Department. Ashley, thank you so much for being here today to talk with us.
16: Thank you so much for having me. This is such an important topic, and we really appreciate this opportunity to help raise awareness in our community.
6: Yeah, Trauma Awareness Month. It focuses on injury prevention.

0: or moving too quickly without taking an effect about safety precautions.
1: Well, you did mention e-scooters and e-bikes. Now, those have really become more common in communities everywhere.
0: They really have. E-bikes, scooters, and other micro-mobility devices have grown tremendously in popularity, especially among the kids and teenagers. They are fun, and they are a convenient way to get around, but they also come with risks that many people just underestimate. Some of these devices can accelerate very quickly and reach speeds much faster than a traditional bike.
1: Well, so what concerns do you have in the emergency department when it comes to these scooters and e-bikes?
0: So one of the biggest concerns is helmet use. We know many riders, especially the younger riders, are not wearing helmets consistently. So head injuries are one of the most serious outcomes we can see from the scooter and bike accidents. And then we can also see fractures, road rash, facial injuries, and injuries that may require surgery or rehabilitation afterwards. So another concern is that those young riders are not fully understanding how quickly situations can change at higher speeds. So riding an e-scooter or the e-bike requires being aware. You need to have balance, coordination, and quick decision-making skills. So it's important to parents, for parents, to recognize that these devices are not toys. They move fast, and riders need to understand traffic rules, wear protective gear, and stay alert.
1: All right. So what are some simple safety reminders families can keep in mind this summer?
0: Well, first and foremost, wear a helmet every single time. That's probably the most important message. We also encourage parents to make sure children are using equipment that is appropriate for their age and size. And then it's also important to avoid distractions like phones or earbuds while riding. Riders should stay off busy streets whenever possible, obey traffic signs, and be aware of cars, pedestrians, and the uneven surfaces. Visibility is also important, especially in the evening, so reflective clothing and lights can help. And honestly, adults should model safe behavior too. Kids are watching you. They will pay attention and do what you're doing.
1: Trauma Awareness Month. Now, it also highlights the importance of trauma systems and emergency care. And Spencer Hospital recently completed its trauma center recertification. Now you'll remain at level 4 trauma center in Iowa. So tell us what that means.
0: So yeah, we're super proud of that accomplishment. Being certified as a level 4 trauma center means Spencer Hospital has the training, the equipment, protocols, and partnerships in place to provide immediate trauma care for injured patients in our area. As a level 4 trauma center, our team is prepared to rapidly assess, stabilize, and treat trauma patients. We work closely with EMS providers and the larger trauma centers when patients need a higher level of specialty care. The goal is to make sure patients receive right care as soon as possible. So for rural communities especially, having this local trauma service is incredibly important because those moments, those first moments after an injury can be critical.
1: And that has to be a lot of teamwork.
0: Oh, it absolutely does. Trauma care is truly a team effort from the EMS responders in the field to the emergency department nurses, physicians, lab staff, radiology, respiratory therapy, surgery teams, and so many others. Everyone really does play an important role, and it takes preparation, ongoing education, practice, and communication. During this last recertification, we received some feedback that we should be proud of the work that we've done here to ensure the best possible care for injured patients in our community, and that the trauma system in Iowa is stronger because of partners like Spencer Hospital. So that meant a lot to our staff because we do work incredibly hard every single day.
1: I'm sure that recognition says a lot about the commitment of your emergency department team.
0: It really does. And I'd especially like to thank the staff at the Spencer Emergency Department. They are dedicated, compassionate team who are here for our community whenever the need arises. Emergency care can be fast-paced and unpredictable, but our staff is consistently showing professionalism, teamwork, and compassion for patients and families during some of the most difficult moments of their lives.
1: Yeah. So before we wrap up, what final message would you like to leave listeners and to help us remember during Trauma Awareness Month?
0: So I would encourage everyone to remember that small choices matter, staying focused, wearing protective gear, slowing down, and paying attention to your surroundings can prevent serious injuries. We all play a role in creating a safer community. And as we head into the busy summer season with more outdoor activities, bikes, scooters, travel, and recreation, it's a good time for all of us to pause and think about safety. A little extra awareness can prevent a life-changing injury tomorrow.
1: Ashley, thank you so much for joining us today and for everything you and the Spencer Hospital Emergency Department team do for our community. We appreciate it.
0: Thanks so much for having me.

0: All right. And we appreciate her joining us. It is the Clay County Health Update brought to you by Spencer Hospital with NorthwestIowaNow.com.
1: And here's a check of your weather on Big Country. Today, mostly cloudy, a chance of showers this morning. Showers likely this afternoon, highs in the mid-70s. Tonight, mostly cloudy, lows in the upper 50s. Again, a chance of showers and thunderstorms. Sunday, mostly cloudy with a chance of thunderstorms, highs in the upper 70s. Sunday night, showers with a chance of thunderstorms, lows in the upper 50s. Monday, partly sunny with a slight chance of showers, highs in the lower 80s. And Monday night, partly cloudy, lows in the upper 50s. For more weather, visit Big Country 1077.com.

0: Josh Ross and Hate How You Look. Moving on, Big Country 107.7. Iowa State wrestlers have been in the broadcast area doing some training up in the Lakes area, and they are scheduled to do an outside practice, and I'm certain that's going to be weather permitting this morning. So we'll keep our fingers crossed that it happens from 10:30 until noon. It's at the green space area during the farmer's market up there this morning as well. So hopefully you'll be able to be out there and meet the staff and the wrestlers, get a picture or an autograph. So that should be going on in Arnold's Park today.
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Taylor Swift teamed up together. The Highway Don't Care. Big Country 107.7. Here's Taylor just all by herself. It's called Hours.

0: country, and she knows it. That's Luke Bryan, Big Country 107.7. You still have today to take our May Beef Month poll if you have not done so for this week. We're going to ask you your favorite way to cook beef. After you answer that question, who's the grill master at your house? And then we want to know how you season your steak. Do you keep it simple with salt and pepper, full seasoning, or a marinade? Those are the questions on our final poll. Somebody will win a $25 certificate to the Branding Iron Restaurant, courtesy of the Clay County Cattlemen. And then on Monday, I'm going to draw a grand prize winner. We got $200 in beef from Klein Beef in Sanborn. And we also have a really cool mini fridge from Dahl Distributing. So details are on our website, bigcountry1077.com. 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

0: Brett Young. It's called Here Tonight, Big Country 107.7. Are you a good water drinker, especially when it's hot? I have to admit, I struggle with that. Sometimes I got to put the Crystal Light in it or a little flavoring or something in it to make myself drink more water, which we know we should do because it is good for us. So here's Turkey's quirky thirst quencher, they're telling me. Some call it the greatest hot weather drink you've ever heard of. It's called, I'm not sure if I'm pronouncing it correctly, Ayran, A-Y-R-A-N, Turkey's beloved yogurt drink. Many locals swear it's the ultimate cure for scorching summer heat. It's made from yogurt, water, and salt. The chilled drink, says, has refreshed people across the region for nearly 1,000 years. Well, it is hot there, right? Experts say Ayran helps replace minerals lost through sweat while also supporting digestion and gut health. Found everywhere from street carts to fast food chains in Turkey, it is especially popular along spicy kebabs and rich foods. Some versions include mint or chili peppers, while the traditional open Ayran is freshly mixed to order. Its tangy taste could surprise first-timers, but fans say one icy sip in the summer heat is unforgettable. I'm not sure I want a drink that might curdle right there in the lawn chair holder.
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6: And here's a check of your weather on Big Country. Today, mostly cloudy, a chance of showers this morning. Showers likely this afternoon, highs in the mid-70s. Tonight, mostly cloudy, lows in the upper 50s. Again, a chance of showers and thunderstorms. Sunday, mostly cloudy with a chance of thunderstorms, highs in the upper 70s. Sunday night, showers with a chance of thunderstorms, lows in the upper 50s. Monday, partly sunny with a slight chance of showers, highs in the lower 80s. And Monday night, partly cloudy, lows in the upper 50s. For more weather, visit Big Country 107.7.com.

0: wishing you well. Vincent Ross is his name, Big Country 107.7. The Riverfest for East Leech Park is today. All kinds of fun things happening down at the park, plus some great music at the band shell. So bring your lawn chair, come enjoy the Will Lawson Band. What an incredible banjo player. Music starts at 3:30. Clint Rydell will be there, the Reliable Street Band, and they'll end up with Todd Partridge and Whiskey Gospel. They told me the music will start at 3:30, end about dusk. So if you're looking for a time frame, come and go and enjoy yourself at Riverfest.
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Carly Pearce, Truck on Fire, Big Country 107.7. Carly Pearce, along with Sarah Evans, will be on stage in Arnold's Park Friday, June 19th. Tickets for that event are on sale now. We're excited that Sarah Evans talks to us Monday. So join me at 8:40 Monday morning right here on Big Country 107.7. Here's one of my favorite Sarah Evans songs, No Place That Far.

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1: Got a girl from the south side, got braids in her hair. First time I seen her walk by, and I about fell about my chair.

He has fun with his music, John Pardee. It's called Boots Off on Big Country 107.7. A couple of weeks ago at the ACMs, the Academy of Country Music Awards, there were notably a number of big stars missing. Didn't know if that was a snub to the award show. I mean, they were up for big awards, or is it they're just busy touring schedules and they couldn't do it? Megan Maroney had an excuse. She was maid of honor at her best friend's wedding. Megan met Natalie King when the two were freshmen in college and rushing at Kappa Delta Sorority at the University of Georgia. And they became friends, fast friends after meeting, and they've been besties ever since. So she was maid of honor. She gets a hall pass. Here's Megan Maroney music. It's called Beautiful Things on a Saturday morning on Big Country 107.7. Have a great day.

0: Cody Johnson, The Fall, Big Country 107.7. I'm Matt Groenewald. Hope you're having a good Saturday and a great weekend so far. It is May 30th today, and taking a look at our national holidays calendar for the day, it is World Multiple Sclerosis Day, creating an opportunity to boost awareness and connect those with MS to resources and improve support systems. As one of the most common diseases of the central nervous system, multiple sclerosis impacts more than 2.3 million people worldwide. It is also Loomis Day today, recognizing the man who received the patent for wireless telegraphy in 1872. Loomis was also the inventor of artificial teeth and one of the earliest inventors of wireless communication. May 30th, also National Mint Julep Day. A classic mint julep is made with a mint leaf, bourbon, sugar, and water. This refreshing Southern classic is a traditional drink of the Kentucky Derby. It's also National Hole in My Bucket Day today in honor of the fun kids song, There's a Hole in My Bucket. It had its origins in 1700 Germany. About a back and forth conversation between Henry and Liza. We used to sing that in music class when I was little, I remember. And man, we loved the boys and girls would each sing the parts of Henry or Liza, and we'd just get louder and louder, shouting it back and forth at each other. That's how we were supposed to do it. It got louder every time. We always had a lot of fun with There's a Hole in My Bucket. It's also National Water a Flower Day today, recognizing the season of caring for our garden plants. And finally, it's National Creativity Day. So there are your national holidays for May 30th. We'll check your forecast next.
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7: And here's a check of your weather on Big Country. Today, mostly cloudy, a chance of showers this morning. Showers likely this afternoon, highs in the mid-70s. Tonight, mostly cloudy, lows in the upper 50s. Again, a chance of showers and thunderstorms. Sunday, mostly cloudy with a chance of thunderstorms, highs in the upper 70s. Sunday night, showers with a chance of thunderstorms, lows in the upper 50s. Monday, partly sunny with a slight chance of showers, highs in the lower 80s. And Monday night, partly cloudy, lows in the upper 50s. For more weather, visit Big Country 107.7.com.

0: Tucker, Wetmore, Brunette, Big Country 107.7. A big shout out to our hardworking hero of the week. It's Kimberly Spencer of Esterville this week. 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You get a hardworking hero's coffee mug, and you'll have a chance to win $250 when we do our next big giveaway in early July. 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

0: 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And thank you to our May Beef Month sponsors, including Klein Beef and Sanborn, the Clay County Cattlemen, and Dahl Distributing.
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We've got NASCAR racing tomorrow here on the Big Country. It's the Cracker Barrel 400 from the Nashville Super Speedway. Pre-race coverage starts at 5. Race time tomorrow night, 6 o'clock. You can hear it here or watch it on Prime Video and HBO Max. Here's Keith Urban.

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7: And here's a check of your weather on Big Country. Today, mostly cloudy, a chance of showers this morning. Showers likely this afternoon, highs in the mid-70s. Tonight, mostly cloudy, lows in the upper 50s. Again, a chance of showers and thunderstorms. Sunday, mostly cloudy with a chance of thunderstorms, highs in the upper 70s. Sunday night, showers with a chance of thunderstorms, lows in the upper 50s. Monday, partly sunny with a slight chance of showers, highs in the lower 80s. And Monday night, partly cloudy, lows in the upper 50s. For more weather, visit Big Country 107.7.com.

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0: 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We're looking forward to celebrating America's 250th anniversary. And of course, we've got big plans to include all of you, our loyal listeners, to be part of this celebration this summer. 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

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Coming up at noon, we'll get you all the news you need to know. 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
1: ABC News, I'm Mike Dabusky. The Ebola outbreak in Central Africa continues to grow, with health authorities there now reporting more than 900 suspected cases of the illness. WHO head Tedros Adhanom Ghebreyesus traveling to the DRC capital today.
2: Looking forward to stop this Ebola with the community and under the leadership of the government.
1: Four of the miners who were trapped in that flooded cave in Laos walked out overnight. Rescue worker Josh Richardson says it came after they used water pumps to lower the level of water in that cave.
3: I was literally about to head into the cave myself when all of a sudden we heard all these cheers and spun around, and four very muddy miners just suddenly emerged out of the cave on their own.
1: And authorities now say they will not be pursuing charges against a 75-year-old man who apparently rushed the cockpit of a United Airlines plane last night, saying the man appeared to be going through a mental health crisis. This is ABC News.
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7: We have an update to a story we first brought you last week, but now authorities have released details on the high-speed chase that ended in a dramatic rollover crash near Lorenz. The Pocahontas County Sheriff's Office says the incident happened May 18th around 11 a.m. near a rural farm south of Lorenz. A deputy spotted 43-year-old Jonathan Edward Meyer of Omaha, who was wanted for questioning in a recent burglary. Deputies say Meyer fled in a Chevy Silverado, tearing through a field and leading officers on a multi-mile chase into Lorenz. The pursuit turned onto the railroad tracks as Meyer turned and rode the rails for about two blocks. He then lost control while trying to exit, causing the truck to roll over. Meyer was ejected from the vehicle and hospitalized for his injuries. Charges and traffic violations are currently pending. Multiple agencies assisted Pocahontas County Sheriff's Office, including the Iowa State Patrol and Union Pacific Railroad. And as promised, Emmett County Sheriff Justin Schultes has released details about the Monday arrest at a state park in Emmett County. The Emmett County Sheriff's Department was assisted by multiple agencies in searching for a suspect believed to be in Fort Defiance State Park near Wallingford. There were reports of a man wearing shorts only who had entered three unoccupied vehicles and had a confrontation with one of the campers before running into the woods. Later, a motorist reported that an individual had requested a ride in the vicinity. K-9 units and drones were used in an attempt to locate the party. He was later found hiding in a ditch. 28-year-old Dalton Burdorf of Emmitsburg has been charged with three counts of third-degree burglary, trespassing, and providing false identification information to a law enforcement official. The Sheriff's Department says he was already wanted on an Emmett County warrant for failure to appear in court on two previous controlled substance violations. And Mennonite Disaster Services will soon be in Spencer to assist with flood recovery. Long-term recovery group director Megan Hanches has announced they will be able to not only rehab existing structures, but they'll be building a new home.
8: Them to gather projects for them to complete while they're here. They have 12 weeks of Mennonites coming into our community, and so that's a really large group. We found out that we have a resident in our community that doesn't have a house. Their lot is completely blank. It's a blank slate. And so MDS will come in and they will start the preparations for building that house soon. Some of our partnerships, that's really what makes us run. These people that come in from across the nation, across our community even, to partner with us to do the things that we do. We have Brian Baer from New York. He is an architect by trade and has tremendously helped our long-term recovery group. For this house, though, Christians has partnered with us, Dennis and Drywall, Josh Biddle, Biddle Electric. Those are just a couple of the partners.
7: He just tells KICD News the impetus for the new build was money raised by country singer Eli Alger and the Faster Horses Band.
8: Faster Horses has partnered with us to contribute to this home, and we are ever so grateful for their partnership in this. We've been working for months on trying to get a building project together for Mennonite Disaster Services, because that's something that they do. They go into communities across the nation, and they build neighborhoods, really. And so we've been looking to case match for these homes. Mennonites have their meaningful work. They have their pillars that they work under. And it just hasn't fallen into place. There's not a lot of property within our community that we could build on. And so it was a call probably a month and a half ago. And this homeowner said, I don't have a house and I'm not sure what I'm going to do. There's some timelines in place. And all the pieces just fell together.
7: The new build is one more example of LTRG being able to assist a family impacted by the flood 2 years ago that had not previously sought help. And last Thursday, More 104.9 announced the 17th annual Teacher of the Year. And this year's recipient, Mrs. Mary Vermolm, kindergarten teacher at Sacred Heart Catholic School at Spencer. She's been teaching for 36 years, and she's had the pleasure of teaching many students over the years.
9: Yes, I have had many of my students, my current students' parents, not grandparents yet. That's when I got to retire. But I've gone around and several kids. You had my mom. Yes, I did. I remember. Remember, you look just like her, him. So it's fun to reminisce with the kids that have had their parents.
7: Farmers Bank of Spencer sponsored the promotion and presented Mrs. Vermolm with a $250 check. Also, Spencer Mayor Donovan Wunschel was there to proclaim last Thursday, May 21st, Mrs. Mary Vermolm Day in the city of Spencer. And Monday was Memorial Day. Spencer had a nice ceremony that day.
10: Since the founding of our nation, the unbroken line of service has stretched from the Revolutionary War to the deserts to the digital frontiers of the modern era. 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
7: 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I'm Marjorie McIrvin.
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14: Turning to area funeral announcements, and the Warner Funeral Home is in charge of arrangements of 91-year-old Mr. Gene Vetter of Woodbury, Minnesota. Services will be held today from 2 to 4 p.m. at the Warner Funeral Home in Spencer. Again, the Warner Funeral Home is in charge of arrangements for 91-year-old Mr. Gene Vetter of Woodbury, Minnesota, with services today from 2 to 4 p.m. at the Warner Funeral Home in Spencer. And the Sanborn Funeral Home is in charge of arrangements for 75-year-old Julianne Julie Stofferin of Sanborn, Iowa. A memorial service will be held today at 3 p.m. at the Sanborn Funeral Chapel in Sanborn, Iowa. Visitation will also be held at the Sanborn Funeral Home an hour prior, or beginning at 1 p.m., going until 3 p.m. Family will be present at the time. Again, the Sanborn Funeral Home is in charge of arrangements for 75-year-old Julie Stofferin of Sanborn, Iowa, with visitation starting at 1 o'clock today, going until 3 p.m., and a funeral starting at 3 p.m. at the Sanborn Funeral Home Chapel in Sanborn, Iowa. And the Powers Funeral Home is in charge of arrangements for 76-year-old Mary Kay Drazel of Pocahontas. The memorial mass will be at 10:30 a.m. Monday, June 1st, at the Resurrection of Our Lord Catholic Church in Pocahontas. Burial will take place at Calvary Cemetery in Pocahontas. Visitation is at 9:30 to 10:30 a.m. Monday, June 1st at the church in Pocahontas. And again, Powers Funeral Home is in charge of arrangements for 76-year-old Mary Kay Drysel of Pocahontas with funeral services on Monday, June 1st at 10:30 a.m. at the Resurrection of Our Lord Catholic Church in Pocahontas, Iowa. Visitation starting at 9:30, going till 10:30 a.m. on Monday, June 1st at the church in Pocahontas. And the Gielen Funeral Home is in charge of arrangements for 85-year-old Margie Gustaf of Spencer. It'll be Monday, June 1st at 11 a.m. at the Gielen Funeral Home in Spencer. A visitation will be held from 9:30 to 11 a.m. at the Gielen Funeral Home prior to the celebration of life. Burial will take place at the North Lawn Cemetery in Spencer. Again, the Gielen Funeral Home is in charge of arrangements for 85-year-old Marjorie Gustaf of Spencer. And the Henry Olson Funeral Home is in charge of arrangements for 89-year-old Gordon Tundrum of Milford, with services being held Monday, June 1st at 10:30 a.m. at the Henry Olson Funeral Home in Estherville, Iowa. Burial will take place at Fairview Cemetery in Terrell, Iowa. Visitation is Sunday, May 31st from 2 to 4 p.m. at the Henry Olson Funeral Home in Estherville, Iowa, and services taking place on Monday, June 1st at 10:30 a.m. at the Henry Olson Funeral Home in Estherville for 89-year-old Gordon Tundrum of Milford, Iowa. And the Turner Janis Funeral Home is in charge of arrangements for 99-year-old Verone Mickelson of Spencer, Iowa, with services being held Tuesday, June 2nd at 11 a.m. at the First English Church in Spencer. Visitation will take place from 10 to 11 a.m. at the First English Church in Spencer on Tuesday, June 2nd. Again, the Turner Janis Funeral Home is in charge of arrangements for 99-year-old Vernon Mickelson of Spencer, Iowa, with services Tuesday, June 2nd at 11 a.m. at First English Lutheran Church here in Spencer. Visitation 1 hour prior, starting at 10 a.m. At First English Lutheran Church in Spencer. And for more updates, news, and checking on funeral arrangements, you can visit us at northwestiowanow.com.
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14: And here's a check of the weather. The concern as we head through late this afternoon and into tonight will be locally heavy rainfall and a potential for flash flooding. The air mass will be one of the juicier ones we've had so far this year, with precipitable water values well above normal and nearing the 90th percentile, with seasonally deep, warm, cool depths of efficient rain process. The combined with the storm and motions of around 10 to 15 miles per hour to a point of localized areas of heavy rainfall. Tonight, we are mostly cloudy with a slight chance of showers and thunderstorms in the evening, then a chance of showers and thunderstorms after midnight, lows in the upper 50s, southwest winds 15 to 20 miles per hour with gusts up to 30 miles per hour, chance of rain at 40%. Sunday, mostly cloudy with a chance of showers and thunderstorms, highs in the upper 70s, southwest or southeast winds, rather, 15 to 20 miles per hour, chance of rain at 50%. Sunday night, showers with a chance of thunderstorms in the evening, then a chance of showers with a slight chance of thunderstorms after midnight, lows in the upper 50s, southeast winds 10 to 15.

0: was 61. Sunset is set for 8:51 today. Sunrise 5:44 tomorrow. In 1934, our high was 109 degrees, and in 1897, our low was 31 degrees. Soil was measured at 62 degrees, and the rainfall count this morning through the afternoon has been at 0.02 inches. For more weather, visit northwestiowanow.com.
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5: 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There's the count. We get a three count for the referee. There's the win by four.
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2: The boys' soccer sub-state championships were played last night across the state of Iowa. Taking a look at Northwest Iowa Soccer League results. Class 1A sub-state 1, it was West Sioux rolling through North Fayette Valley at Buena Vista University by a score of 6-0, advancing into the state tournament. Also playing at Buena Vista University last night was Western Christian of Hull against Hudson. The Wolfpack picked up that win by a score of 2-1. The Class 2A sub-state 1 champion is Unity Christian of Orange City, beating their rivals and conference foe Sioux Center by a score of 4-0. In Class 3A Substate 1, Spencer would fall by a score of 5-2 to Denison Sleswig. We had that contest on News Radio 102.5 and AM 1240 KICD last night as the Tiger season comes to an end. The pairings have been released for the state quarterfinals. Class 1A will play at Mediacom Stadium in Des Moines. Western Christian of Hull gets the number 6 seed. They will play at noon versus the number 3 seed St. Albert of Council Bluffs. West Sioux is the number 2 seed. They will play at 2:30 against the number 7 seed Pella Christian. Class 2A will be in Gilbert. Unity Christian of Orange City is the number 2 seed. They will play at 2:30 against the number 7 seed Knoxville. The Iowa Girls High School Athletic Union State Golf Championships wrapped up on Friday. Class 1A was playing at Cedar Point Golf Course in Boone. The individual state champion was Mount Ayers' Jaylee Schaefer. Addie Fear of Easton Valley was second. Schaefer shot a 146 with Fear shooting 155. In third place with the 159 was Addison Protzman of Highland. In the KICD 9 county area in the standings, South O'Brien's Cassidy Horstman was 25th with a 34 over par. Lindsay Eink of South O'Brien was right behind her in 26 with 35 over par. Alta Aurelia's Avery Westfall took 28th at 37 over par. South O'Brien's Anna Griebel was 40th with 43 over par. Allie Griebel of South O'Brien took 42nd at 46 over par. Sibley Ochedon's Becca Wolber was 49th, scoring 48 above par. South O'Brien's Addison Triplett would take 62nd at 57 over par. And South O'Brien's Adelie Odenbrett was 74th at 94 over par. In the team standings, Easton Valley won the state title with 701 strokes on the two rounds. Highland was second at 703. South Winneshiek took third at 718. South O'Brien was sixth at 734. Class 2A was played at American Legion Golf Course in Marshalltown. The Class 2A individual state champion was New Hampton's Kirsten Nuss with a 3 over par. O-Line's Grace Lewis was second at 6 over par. And Notre Dame of Burlington, West Burlington's Alexandria Booten was 10 over par in third. From the KICD 9 county area, Bella Michaels takes top 10, placing 7th at 16 over par. Emmitsburg's Callista Joyce had a really strong second day, taking 13th at 23 over par. And finishing 50th for Cherokee was Callista Erlandson with a 54 over par. In the team scores, the Class 2A state champion was Roland Story with a total of 688 through two rounds. Grundy Center was second with 711, and Mid Prairie took third with 712. Class 3A was played at Pheasant Ridge

0: golf course in Cedar Falls. The individual state champion was Ava Lorbuck at 7 below par through two rounds. Ellen Mueller of Wallert Catholic out of Dubuque was 2 below par in second, and taking third was Benton's Hallie Sabosky with 3 over par. Spencer's Morgan Irvin finished 10th with 13 over par. The Class 3A tournament team champion was Wallert Catholic of Dubuque with a 622. Gilbert was second with 626, and Xavier of Cedar Rapids finished 3rd with 641. Class 4A was played at Waverly Golf Course. The individual state champion was Pleasant Valley's Camille Wood with 3 below par. Kylie Wachtel of Prairie was 2nd with 3 below par. That took a playoff to decide the state champion between those two. West High of Iowa City's Ainsley Wilson took 3rd with 1 over par. The team state champion is Pleasant Valley with 587. Northwest of Waukee took 2nd with 627. And Washington of Cedar Rapids tied for 3rd with Southeast Polk at 661. Taking a look at high school softball scores from Friday. Estherville Lincoln Central played at the Heelan Classic, losing to Lewis Central of Council Bluffs 11-1. Storm Lake would beat OABCIG in non-conference play 6-5. And Spencer picked up a big win over MOC Floyd Valley 5-3. Emmitsburg and Okoboji collided, with the Ehawks coming away with a 14-6 win. It was Sheldon beating Western Christian of Hull 7-2. West Bend Mallard fell to East Sac County 9-2. GTRA edged out Alta Aurelia 7-6. And Harris Lake Park lost to St. Mary's of Remsen 14-4. Baseball scores from Friday. Spirit Lake beat Alta Aurelia 7-4. It was Storm Lake losing to West High of Sioux City 9-1. And Spencer fell short to Ridgeview 2-1. Emmitsburg would beat Okoboji 4-1. North Union lost to Forest City 6-3. Newell Fonda dropped to Webster City 7-4. Harris Lake Park fell to St. Mary's of Remsen 5-2. MMCRU rolled past South O'Brien 17-0. And Sibley Cheatham beat Hartley Melvin Sanborn 10-7. That's a look at sports on KICD. For Northwest Iowa Now, I'm Stephen Cutler.
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I'm Matt Groenewald. Hope you're having a great Saturday. It's May 30th. Here's On This Day in History for today, and it was May 30th of 1868 that the Civil War dead were honored on Decoration Day, which was the first major Memorial Day observance. 1911, the first Indianapolis 500 was held. 1922, former President William Howard Taft dedicated the Lincoln Memorial on the Washington Mall. At the time, Taft was Chief Justice of the Supreme Court. And in 1971, the U.S. unmanned space probe Mariner 9 is launched on a mission to gather scientific information on Mars. And when it eventually arrived to the orbit of Mars in November, it gathered a bunch of data on the atmosphere and the surface of the red planet. That's On This Day in History for May 30th.

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0: 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We've got music on the way from Shaboozy, Garth Brooks, Kenny Chesney, and Kelsey Ballerini, and a check on your forecast after the break.
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5: And here's a check of your live Doppler forecast on Big Country today. This afternoon, highs should be in the 70s. Southeast winds 15 to 20 miles per hour, gusts up to 30 miles per hour, a chance of rain and thunderstorms at 60%. Tonight, mostly cloudy, lows in the upper 50s. Sunday, mostly cloudy with a chance of showers and thunderstorms, highs in the upper 70s. Sunday night, showers with a chance of showers and a chance of thunderstorms, lows in the upper 50s. And Monday, partly sunny with a slight chance of showers and thunderstorms, highs in the lower 80s. For more weather, visit BigCountry1077.com.

0: 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Let's check into the Comedy Corner. And on today's Comedy Corner, it's comedian Brian Regan on losing weight before a TV special.
1: I lost

0: 10 pounds for this thing. And then, oh, thanks. And then yesterday they told me television adds 10 pounds. So basically I just wasted my time for a couple months. I don't understand nutrition. I heard a nutritionist on the radio say something like, you should eat breakfast like a king, lunch like a prince, and dinner like a pauper. But I think I wrote it down wrong. Because I eat breakfast like a king, lunch like a hippopotamus, dinner like an 800-pound gorilla, and a midnight snack like a 25-ton humpback whale. So when I was jotting it, I inverted something. I'm always inverting my jots. People who know me say that about me.
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Craig Morgan. That's what I love about Sunday here on Big Country 107.7, just after 2 o'clock here on this Saturday afternoon. Hope everyone is having a fantastic weekend thus far. 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Here is Josh Ross.

Brothers Osborne. Stay a little longer here on Big Country 107.7. May is Beef Month, and we are celebrating here on the Big Country. What is your favorite cut of beef? How do you like it cooked? Make sure to take our final Beef Month poll here to end the week. We will do a grand drawing on Monday, June 1st, a grand prize, a beef box worth $200 from Klein Beef in Sanborn, and then also a mini fridge from Dole Distributing. May Beef Month is brought to you by Algona Livestock, State Line Cooperative, Prairie Feed and Trucking, Spencer Egg Center, Hy-Vee in Spencer, Ruthven Community Care Center, Sioux Valley Stock Farm, Christian's Sheet Metal, Klein Beef and Sanborn, Dole Distributing, and Clay County Cattlemen. We'll run down your detailed weather forecast and music from Jason Aldean on the way next on Big Country 107.7. Our yoga.

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5: And here's a check of your weather on Big Country. Today, mostly cloudy, a chance of showers this morning. Showers likely this afternoon, highs in the mid-70s. Tonight, mostly cloudy, lows in the upper 50s. Again, a chance of showers and thunderstorms. Sunday, mostly cloudy with a chance of thunderstorms, highs in the upper 70s. Sunday night, showers with a chance of thunderstorms, lows in the upper 50s. Monday, partly sunny with a slight chance of showers, highs in the lower 80s. And Monday night, partly cloudy, lows in the upper 50s. For more weather, visit Big Country 1077.com.

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Morgan Wallen, I Ain't Coming Back, here on Big Country 107.7. As Spencer Media Group, we're looking forward to celebrating America's 250th anniversary. I'll tell you more coming up. Here's Post Malone, Guy for That, on Big Country 107.7. Good afternoon.

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0: Dominion, making good time here on Big Country 107.7. We have big plans, including all of you, our loyal listeners, to be a part of the celebration this summer again for America's 250th anniversary. Be sure to tune in this Friday, June 5th, as we broadcast on location from A&W Restaurant in Emmitsburg between 10 and noon. During that time, we'll announce our exciting plans for America's 250th anniversary. Again, that is Friday, June 5th, from 10 until noon. We'll run down your detailed weather forecast and music from Riley Green on the way next on Big Country 107.7.
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1: And here's a check of your live Doppler forecast on Big Country. Today, this afternoon, highs should be in the 70s. Southeast winds 15 to 20 miles per hour, gusts up to 30 miles per hour, a chance of rain and thunderstorms at 60%. Tonight, mostly cloudy, lows in the upper 50s. Sunday, mostly cloudy with a chance of showers and thunderstorms, highs in the upper 70s. Sunday night, showers with a chance of showers and a chance of thunderstorms, lows in the upper 50s. And Monday, partly sunny with a slight chance of showers and thunderstorms, highs in the lower 80s. For more weather, visit BigCountry1077.com.

0: 107.7. It's graduation season, and the Spencer Media Group would like to congratulate the class of 2026. Your hard work and dedication has finally paid off. The lucky graduate winning the $300 gift card is Emma Bland, a graduate at Ruthven Ayrshire High School. We randomly drew Emma's name from all the photo entries sent to our website. So again, congratulations, Emma. Your 2026 salute to senior sponsors include Denison Drywall, State Bank, and Meyer Home Improvement.
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1: 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Coming up tomorrow, it is the Cracker Barrel 400 from the Nashville Super Speedway. 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

0: and she knows it on Big Country 107.7. May is Beef Month, and we are celebrating here on the Big Country. What is your favorite cut of beef? How do you like it cooked? Make sure to take our final weekly Beef Month poll for a chance to win some great prizes. We will have a different poll each week for the month of May, and of course, the May month is coming to an end, hard to believe. But the main grand prize we will draw for on Monday, June 1st, coming up here this Monday, a beef box worth $200 from Klein Beef in Sanborn, and also a mini fridge from Dole Distributing. May Beef Month is brought to you by Algona Livestock, State Line Cooperative, Prairie Feed and Trucking, Spencer Egg Center, Hy-Vee and Spencer, Ruthven Community Care Center, Sioux Valley Stock Farm, Christian's Sheet Metal, Klein Beef in Sanborn, Dole Distributing, and Clay County Cattlemen. We'll run down your detail, the weather forecast, and music from Cody Johnson on the way next on Big Country 107.7.
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1: And here's a check of your weather on Big Country. Today, mostly cloudy, a chance of showers this morning. Showers likely this afternoon, highs in the mid-70s. Tonight, mostly cloudy, lows in the upper 50s. Again, a chance of showers and thunderstorms. Sunday, mostly cloudy with a chance of thunderstorms, highs in the upper 70s. Sunday night, showers with a chance of thunderstorms, lows in the upper 50s. Monday, partly sunny with a slight chance of showers, highs in the lower 80s. And Monday night, partly cloudy, lows in the upper 50s. For more weather, visit Big Country 107.com.

0: Zimmerman. Chevy's Silverado here on Big Country 107.7. SMG's People's Choice, presented by Go Gutters and Go Foma, is going on now. 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
6: And here's a check of your live Doppler forecast on Big Country. Today, this afternoon, highs should be in the 70s. Southeast winds 15 to 20 miles per hour, gusts up to 30 miles per hour. A chance of rain and thunderstorms at 60%. Tonight, mostly cloudy, lows in the upper 50s. Sunday, mostly cloudy with a chance of showers and thunderstorms, highs in the upper 70s. Sunday night, showers with a chance of showers and a chance of thunderstorms, lows in the upper 50s. And Monday, partly sunny with a slight chance of showers and thunderstorms, highs in the lower 80s. For more weather, visit BigCountry1077.com.

0: Miranda Lambert, fastest girl in town here on Big Country 107.7. It's graduation season, and the Spencer Media Group would like to congratulate the class of 2026. Your hard work and dedication has finally paid off. The lucky graduate winning the $300 gift card is Emma Bland, a graduate from Ruthven Ayrshire High School. We randomly drew Emma's name from all the photo entries sent to our website. So again, congratulations to Emma. Your 2026 salute to senior sponsors include Denison Drywall, State Bank, and Meyer Home Improvement.
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somewhere over Laredo. That is Lainey Wilson here on Big Country 107.7 as we close out the 5 o'clock hour. Just after 6 o'clock.

Rock. We're going to be counting it down from 40 to number one with Country Top 40 with Fitz. So stay tuned to Big Country 107.7. Hope everyone has a fantastic weekend. And I'll leave you with music from Luke Combs.

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1: The envelope, please. Thank you. 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All right. 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
1: Let's count them down, y'all. My name is Fitz. That's F-I-T with a Z, and it's time to play the hits. Welcome to the most impactful countdown to country music. This is the Country Top 40, and doing it from the original CT40 studios deep in the heart of Texas. Oh, yeah, it's about to get red hot. We've got not one, but two brand new debuts hitting the countdown this weekend, and we're about to get going with them. But first, let's take a look back at your Academy of Country Music winning Entertainer of the Year, Cody Johnson, sitting on top of the mountain with another number one, The Fall.

0: The brand new ACM Entertainer of the Year and Male Vocalist of the Year, Cody Johnson, right there at the top last week with his brand new number one, The Fall, and we're going to get into it. See if Kojo's going to keep his amazing winning streak running. You know what? I think we should start counting. The countdown begins now.
1: Number 40!
0: Stella Lefty officially making her country top 40 with Fitz debut. And honestly, there's something really cool about hearing an artist for the very first time before the whole world catches up. Stella Lefty with Boston.

making her CT40 debut at number 40 this week. And congratulations, Stella. Welcome to the most valuable real estate in country music. And speaking of making some noise, Chase Matthew is next with our second debut of the weekend. And you have to love this story. Chase built a loyal fan base from the ground up, grinding it out, posting videos, making music from his bedroom, and connecting directly with fans before making his way right into the country conversation. Now he's in it. He's on the country top 40 at number 39 with Holding It Down. Here's Chase.

Country Top 40 Countdown by storm with a brand new song debuting at number 39 with Holding It Down. And you can find us at CT40 with Fitz on all socials. We're going to go from Chase's hometown of Nashville, Tennessee, and head southeast down to my home state of Texas. Stephenville, Texas, as a matter of fact, just about 25 miles down the road from me right now. Hometown of the Stephenville Yellow Jackets and Hudson Westbrook. He's got number

0: Brandon Dupretti from Hudson Westbrook, spending another weekend at number 38. Coming up on the Country Top 40 with Fitz, Ashley McBride is going to reveal which country legend makes her panic and go all sweaty palms and tongue-tied the minute they lock eyes. You're going to get that information next.
1: One of life's greatest mysteries has finally been solved.
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0: Hey, it's Fitz from the Country Top 40 Countdown, and we got to talk about this for a second. You finally get the house cleaned up, you're feeling good, maybe even tell yourself, all right, we're turning a corner here. 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
13: Hello, it's Stephen Wilson Jr., and let's get back to the hits with my latest, Gary, on Country Top 40. Take it away, Fitz.
0: Thank you, Stephen. He's such a cool dude, and we just really click, man. We've had some great conversations together. He is as unique as they get. Stephen Wilson Jr., number 37, with a song.

0: Ain't a lot of boys named Gary these days. Shout out to all the Garys. Checking out the Country Top 40 with Fitz right now. Stephen Wilson Jr. stepping up to number 37. He is, man, he's quite the character. I like him a lot. You know, award shows, we were just in Vegas during the Academy of Country Music Awards, and they could feel like a country music family reunion. Everybody catching up, swapping stories, trying not to act too starstruck, but even some of today's biggest artists still get nervous around their heroes. Ashley McBride, she recently told me that she loves running into people backstage, and the country icon who still leaves her completely flustered.
1: Usually the person I run to hug the most often because they're not off-put at all by me being like, hello, is Karen Fairchild.
2: Interesting.
1: Every time we see each other, we're just like, hi, because we never get to see each other anymore.
2: That would be a cool collab between you two.
1: I would. Oh,
2: with your
1: God,
2: voices.
1: With her buttery voice.
2: Oh, buttery, but yours too, combined. God.
1: And then when it comes to who am I scared I'm going to have to speak to, it's Reba, because I always say something stupid.
2: Yeah. Every single time.
1: Yeah, I just walk the other way. She's like, hi, Ashley. And I'm like, hello.
2: Oh, my God, it's Reba.
1: I have to leave. It's very Chris Farley where I'm like, go, and then I just leave.
2: You do a great Jump Hardy interpretation.
1: I used to, yeah.
2: Can you do a Reba?
1: No. No, because I'm from Arkansas. She's from Oklahoma. That's a very, very close accent, and only Reba will ever sound like Reba.
0: Ashley McBride may be one of country music's most respected voices these days, but it's kind of great to know that she still gets a little nervous and turns into a little fan every now and then around Reba. Here's Ashley building her own legend at number 36 with What If We Don't. This

What If We Don't from Ashley McBride, pushing forward one to number 36. You got Fitz playing all the hits. And that's going to bring us to the latest from the Belmont University grad, Russell Dickerson. He could belt it out. He's got an unbelievable vocal range, coming up to number 35 with Worth

That was Russell Dickerson moving up one to number 35 with Worth Your Wild. Coming up on the Country Top 40 with Fitz, a little throwback story from a guy who was probably destined for country music from the very, very start. I'm talking about in his DNA.

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9: Big Country 107.7. Here's a check of the weather. Tonight, some scattered showers and thunderstorms and upper 50s. Tomorrow, cloudy. Some rain, becoming partly sunny. Then might see some storms popping up again in the afternoon. Upper 70s. More showers and storms are possible tomorrow night. 60% chance at upper 50s. Cloudy Monday. Then sunny. Low 80s. Monday night down to the mid 50s. Tuesday, sunny and low 80s. For more weather, go to BigCountry1077.com.
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11: Back to the hits on the Country Top 40. The hits roll on. And I want to thank you for hanging out with me this weekend and continuing this tradition with me as I'm doing the Country Top 40 from the original CT40 Studios deep in the heart of Texas. And we're continuing this thing, arriving at number 34 with Shane Proffitt and something I agree with long.

0: Live Country from Shane Prophet, hanging tough another week at number 34. And you know what? Some kids grew up wanting to be astronauts, athletes. But for Blake Shelton, there was really only one dream. Blake says he was the kid obsessed with music, learning songwriter names, reading everything he could get his hands on, and just wondering why his friends weren't as blown away by it as he was. And somehow right now, there's probably another young kid listening to the Country Top 40, doing the same thing, learning every lyric, dreaming big, and hoping country music takes him some more one day. And you know what? Here's Blake Shelton, number 33.
1: Ain't it

0: My gosh, that's a good song. That gets me. That tears me up every time. Blake Shelton, he's going up to number 33 with Let Him In Anyway. You're checking out all the hits on the Country Top 40 with Fitz, and we're just minutes away from strapping in an artist on the CT40 launch pad. I could see the brand new launch pad rocket ahead. And I'll tell you what, it's the segment that's got all of Nashville, Tennessee talking. Every artist in Nashville is talking about the CT40 launch pad. Someone's life is about to change forever, and you get to be a witness. CT40 Mission Control, we are go for launch. After this.
1: One. And liftoff.
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1: And we love the way your music sounds, too. We're getting back to the countdown, getting so close to your CT40 launch pad. 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

Josie Hart taking over at number 32 after sparking Ford One with Fireworks. And right now, the hits continue with the Missouri-born and Illinois-raised Alexandra Kay. Started as a viral TikTok sensation. Now she's next in line at the country top 40 at number 31 with Straight for the Heart. Where do you-

Straight for the Heart from Alexandra Kay, going up one to number 31. And you got Fitz playing all the hits. You know, I'm all about investing into the careers of the future of country music. 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Tori Rose grew up in Pennsylvania with country music pouring through the speakers, from Dolly and Hank to Carrie and Little Big Town, and she's sharpened her skills in music school, made the move to Nashville, Tennessee, and she's already getting people talking about her with her songwriting and her powerhouse vocals. Y'all, all I gotta say is, you know what time it is. CT40 Mission Control, prepare for launch. We've got Tori Rose strapped into the rocket and ready for liftoff.

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4: 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Welcome to the Summer of Hits on the Country Top 40 with Fitz. And wherever you are right now, maybe you're driving with the windows down, headed to the lake, mowing that lawn you swore you'd get to last weekend. And before the hour wraps up, we're going to head down to the halls of country music history for a trip inside the CT40 vault. 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